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11: This is severe weather season. Severe thunderstorms and tornadoes can develop rapidly. At WKRV and WPME, we'll keep you informed when severe weather is a possibility. 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We'll bring you the latest forecasts from the National Weather Service and current radar reports. 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
1: 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For tonight, showers and thunderstorms. For tonight, we'll see a low of 62. Showers likely in the morning on Friday. We'll see a high of 69. 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
1: 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For tonight, showers and thunderstorms. For tonight, we'll see a low of 62. Showers likely in the morning on Friday. We'll see a high of 69. 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

0: Well, this marked the reconciliation for Mick and Keith. 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
8: This is severe weather season. Severe thunderstorms and tornadoes can develop rapidly. At WKRV and WPMB, we'll keep you informed when severe weather is a possibility. When storms are in the area, we're your source for weather information round the clock. We'll bring you the latest forecasts from the National Weather Service and current radar reports. 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
1: 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For tonight, showers and thunderstorms. For tonight, we'll see a low of 62. Showers likely in the morning on Friday. We'll see a high of 69. 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

0: formed from members of legendary bands like Yes and King Crimson and Emerson, Lake and Palmer, making them the ultimate super prog rock act of the decade. That's Asia. 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
1: 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For tonight, showers and thunderstorms. For tonight, we'll see a low of 62. Showers likely in the morning on Friday. We'll see a high of 69. 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

0: So that was fueled by David Lee Roth's Hot Rod and featured the actual sound of Eddie Van Halen's Lamborghini pulling up to the studio. 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
1: Good morning, I'm Todd Stapleton with WKRV Weather. 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For this morning, showers are likely this morning. We'll see a high of 69 today. Tonight, mostly clear skies with a low of 48. For tomorrow, Saturday, sunny with a high of 72. 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

A talented singer who probably shouldn't have that one-hit wonder label. But I've got Steely Dan coming up after Eric Carmen.

0: Till Tuesday and Voices Carry. And yes, technically, Till Tuesday is a one-hit wonder. That was the band's one and only top 10 hit. But singer Amy Mann went on to have quite a successful career as a singer and songwriter.
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5: This is severe weather season. Severe thunderstorms and tornadoes can develop rapidly, and WKRV and WPME will keep you informed when severe weather is a possibility. When storms are in the area, we're your source for weather information round the clock. We'll bring you the latest forecasts from the National Weather Service and current radar reports. 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
1: Good morning, I'm Todd Stapleton with WKRV Weather. 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For this morning, showers are likely this morning. We'll see a high of 69 today. Tonight, mostly clear skies with a low of 48. For tomorrow, Saturday, sunny with a high of 72. 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
4: 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Fayette County Right to Life invites everyone to join them for the Life Chain coming up on Sunday from 2 to 3 p.m. It'll be at the corner of Gallatin Street at Kennedy by the Vandalia State House. 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And that's a look at our community calendar.

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Baxter, Samson, Daisy, and Barkley. Good dogs. Oh, and a shout out to their owners who occasionally listen as well. 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
1: Good morning, I'm Todd Stapleton with WKRV Weather. 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For this morning, showers are likely this morning. We'll see a high of 69 today. Tonight, mostly clear skies with a low of 48. For tomorrow, Saturday, sunny with a high of 72. 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

0: Modern English, I melt with you. Remember the movie 1983, Valley Girl? I actually barely remember the movie, but the song had a lot more staying power. We'll put it that way. By the way, Modern English at one time was known as The Lepers. Glad they changed their name.
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7: This is severe weather season. Severe thunderstorms and tornadoes can develop rapidly. 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We'll bring you the latest forecasts from the National Weather Service and current radar reports. 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
1: Good morning, I'm Todd Stapleton with WKRV Weather. 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For this morning, showers are likely this morning. We'll see a high of 69 today. Tonight, mostly clear skies with a low of 48. For tomorrow, Saturday, sunny with a high of 72. 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

Coming up, the song the Eagles wrote as a response to the disco craze. But first, another song that was right in the thick of those years from Blondie.

Staring at the sun is never recommended, but coming up, I've got a song that was inspired by doing just that. Plus, Bonnie Raitt to follow the tubes.

0: 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He was standing on the beach, looked up at the sky, and noticed a black spot on the sun that inspired the opening line of that song.
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5: It's time for your community calendar. 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Fayette County Right to Life invites everyone to join them for the Life Chain coming up on Sunday from 2 to 3 p.m. It'll be at the corner of Gallatin Street at Kennedy by the Vandalia State House. 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
1: Good morning, I'm Todd Stapleton with WKRV Weather. 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For this morning, showers are likely this morning. We'll see a high of 69 today. Tonight, mostly clear skies with a low of 48. For tomorrow, Saturday, sunny with a high of 72. 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

0: Okay, we admit it. There are a few things more important than listening to great music. Like, sleeping. But we promise, we'll be here when you wake up.
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0: Hart, and nothing at all. And according to Hart's Nancy Wilson, the group is almost finished production of their upcoming new album. It will be their first in about 10 years. Expect it out sometime in 2027.
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6: This is severe weather season. Severe thunderstorms and tornadoes can develop rapidly. At WKRV and WPME, we'll keep you informed when severe weather is a possibility. 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We'll bring you the latest forecasts from the National Weather Service and current radar reports. 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
2: 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This is the RFD Livestock Report. It's October, Pork Month. We checked in this week with the Illinois Pork Producers. Jackie Bergner is Director of Community Relations with Illinois Pork.
3: Officially, this is the first time that I've talked to you with a new last name, back from your wedding and honeymoon, and a part of a proud Illinois pork producer family.
4: I am. Well, thank you so much for having us. We really appreciate it.
3: So tell us about that. That connection, as you mentioned, you and your husband are 5 minutes from the pig barns.
4: We are. I pass the farm every time I head to work. My husband works on the farm. He would be the third-generation farmer for them. They have about 800 sow farm, farrow to finish. Been in the family for years.
3: Great, because as we talk about October Pork Month that's upon us, that's one of the reasons that you're doing what you're doing, is working for those families and for the product. So kind of let's roll into the Pork Power Donation Program, the success, and the opportunity that that presents.
4: Yeah, our Pork Power Donation has been going on since 2008. We've been able to serve over 1 million pounds of pork to all of the food banks. So we donate directly to the 7 regional food banks in Illinois. We've been able to secure a 100% match donation with Feeding Illinois. This would be our second year now that we've been able to do that with across all of those food banks in Illinois. So we donate directly to the 7, and then those 7 distribute to the local food banks across the state. And families are able to get ground pork directly with them, and they get recipes on top of it if they've never cooked ground pork, or if they've never even seen it in the grocery store. So we try to give them that fresh protein that they might not ever get to see, and they might get some new recipes to try with it.
3: You have several partners that help with the ultimate program.
4: Yes. Illinois Soybean and Illinois Corn, they have been continued support through this program since the beginning, and we can't thank them enough for continuing to help us put that protein in those regional food banks and help us distribute it to families really in need. We all know this time of year is some of the biggest times that we really need to see protein, and with it being able to donate over 100,000 pounds is amazing. And with Feeding Illinois being able to match us in our donation, that's even more. We're able to reach more families.
3: Because of the success of this program, you know, many of your producers already know how to connect. But for those who want to donate, how do you get the hogs donated, and who do you work with on processing that sort of thing?
4: Processors specifically will submit bids to our Director of Marketing, Michaela Schaefer, and she'll go through those, and then we'll be able to work with them directly on packaging. We have a special pork power packaging. Our farmers, if they're wanting to donate a hog directly, they can reach out to us or go to our website at ilpork.com, Pork Power Donation Program. We've got it all spelled out on there. Something I also wanted to mention is if you're not a farmer and you still want to donate to this program, we do Pork Power t-shirts every year. I'm sure you've seen them at the state fair this year's. It says work hard, be kind, eat bacon, and it's got our Pork Power logo on the back. All of those t-shirt funds go directly into this program. We don't keep any of those funds for Illinois Pork specific. We turn that directly into the Pork Power program to buy more pounds of ground pork.
2: Such a great program. Jackie Bergner, Director of Community Relations, Illinois Pork Producers. This program brought to you by the Illinois Livestock Development Group.
5: Good Friday to you from the Country Financial Studio. It's time once again for RFD Illinois. I'm Dolores Yonke.
3: I'm Rita Frazier. Some might think of the movie Groundhog's Day yesterday.
5: Mm-hmm.
3: They may have heard. Oh. It was almost as if we said the same thing we did a week before.
5: Yeah, pretty weird. Yeah. can't run current stuff if you don't run it and put it in the system, as it turns out.
3: I only say that because we have some loyal listeners out there that might have caught that.
5: Yeah.
3: But one thing we do want to talk about is Deanne Frieders.
5: Okay.
3: Deanne is, as you know, this farm girl cooks.
5: Mm-hmm. Mm-hmm.
3: And she's the next guest of the podcast, Taking Stock, okay, with Illinois Farm Bureau. She has 40,000 followers.
5: Oh, wow.
3: On social. And so when she puts out a new recipe or she talks about her favorite dish or whatever, she gets a lot of feedback.
5: Mm-hmm.
3: She tells me in the podcast one of her most controversial posts that she had made on her Facebook page was over frozen sandwiches.
5: Oh, is that a no-no?
3: Apparently, some people think you need to go for a hot lunch or need to do a little bit more than just a frozen sandwich in. But you're making it. You're making a ham and cheese. You're wrapping it in cling wrap, putting it in the freezer so that her husband, Ryan, the next day can go in, grab a couple of sandwiches, put them in a lunchbox, and head to the combine.
5: Yeah, might as well make 10 at a time, get it over with, and now you got meals for several days.
3: The secret.
5: Hmm?
3: What do you think the secret is?
5: Velveeta?
3: No condiments.
5: Oh, yeah, you can't freeze. Yeah, that's a good idea. All right, stay with us. It's RFD, Illinois.
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6: 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Really enjoy opening it up in the morning and checking the weather. 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Very easy. I got to admit, I'm a guy that's not too techy. I can get in there and find, you know, what I'm looking for very easy, which is great.
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2: Back on RFD Illinois, I'm Rita Frazier. The new fiscal year has started, but without a new farm bill, farm aid, or permanent year-round E15. But RFD Washington correspondent Matt Kay says there is a silver lining.
7: Fiscal 27 kicked off with improvements in reference prices and other gains short of a new farm bill. Senate Majority Leader John Thune during a weekly leadership press conference.
8: A lot of the essential aspects and components of the farm bill legislation were done last summer in the Working Families Tax Cuts. We addressed the safety net programs and commodity title conservation, disaster assistance.
7: Still outstanding, the rest of the farm bill added farm aid and long-sought help for biofuel producers.
8: But there are other pieces that need to get done to provide certainty. And there are a lot of us here who care about E15, which is a big component in the farm bill that the Democrats all voted against when it came out of the committee.
7: Many Democrats backed year-round E15 sales and had farm bill amendments included, but rejected the final package in a dispute over SNAP funding. Also blocked till after the midterms, $10 billion or more in urgently needed farm aid the White House requested as part of Iran war funding. Senate Democratic leader Chuck Schumer told us,
9: "The Republicans should not expect business as usual when they're engaged in an aimless war that is raising the cost for American people, losing lives."
7: The question now is, how much will get done in a lame duck Congress? Should Democrats seize control of the Senate and or the House, ag Republicans admit the farm bill and other top ag issues may be punted into 2027. For the RFD Radio Network, Matt Kay, Washington.
3: Thanks, Matt. From the nation's capital to the state capital, we check in with Steve Bridge, WFMB in Springfield.
10: Illinois Republicans are calling for a slate of new taxes to be repealed. They run from a tax on social media companies to digital assets and a sports fantasy wagering tax. Republican State Representative Travis Weaver of Peoria says he and others have proposals to repeal five new and what they call novel ways to tax companies or people in the state. Weaver says the proposed taxes will run into court cases to determine if they're legal to levy, and he says the cost of litigating could outweigh any amount of revenue they generate. Similar cases being brought in other states, Weaver says it's time to wait and see what the courts say.
11: We know the lawsuits are coming, and that means untold amounts of taxpayer dollars being wasted on legal fees. This is beyond ridiculous. Wasting more taxpayer money and further straining an already taxed out economy in our state. These lawsuits will be defended and resolved by other states. There is no first mover benefit here. If this was a business, a CEO would let his or her competitors fight the legal battles, then make a decision. That's the most prudent decision for shareholders. It's also the clear decision for taxpayers.
10: Weaver acknowledges the taxes are aimed at companies more so than citizens, but with something like a social media tax, he figures consumers will still feel an impact.
11: And the other option there is if they're going to pass it on to the consumer somehow. Probably in the form of more ads that people are going to see on social media websites. Are they being taxed money out of their pocket? Perhaps not on social media, but is that really what we want? More ads going towards people? And what we know about all taxes is that they eventually end up being brought on by the consumer.
10: Weaver and his colleagues have repeal bills filed for the fall veto session. Reported in Springfield, I'm Steve Bridge.
3: Thanks, Steve. Well, it's October, National Pork Month, and the Illinois pork producers busy with so many programs like the Pork Power Program. Jackie Bergner, Director of Community Relations.
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3: Jackie Bergner, Illinois Pork. More about Pork Power and other programs with Jackie on today's RFD Livestock Report. 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
13: So the Midwest, as of the 25th or week 39 of the report, was sitting at 25.6 million barrels. We actually saw a draw there of almost a half million barrels yesterday. Even with the build overall in the U.S., we actually saw a draw in the Midwest. Some suspicions of that. It's a little bit of crop drying, right? So we're seeing some inventories come out, which leaving that sit at 25.6 million, that's about 6.2% behind last year and 2.4% behind the five-year average. So, you know, everybody feels like there's plenty of inventory in the U.S. today, but keep in mind, a lot of that stuff is sitting in Bellevue. Bellevue, 15% over last year, 37% over the five-year average. So I know there's a lot of stories out there today. Hey, we got a lot of inventory out there. Everything is going good. But let's really look at that Midwest number and keep an eye on that after we roll out the next 2-3 weeks inventory, maybe 4 weeks inventory here, and just see where we settle out. I'm not extremely concerned, but Conway does not have bumper inventories right now today. So pipelines seem to be flowing pretty good. We have seen some demand in that Chicago market, which would tie into that Interstate 80 corridor that I talked about earlier. But it seems like today, hopefully, this little rain gave some chances for some inventories to kind of refill here for a day or two, and we'll be set and ready to go for next week.
5: If the supply is in Bellevue to export, because I was hoping that propane could be one of these bright lights while other inputs are way up, you know, hopefully propane can be a lot more accessible. So what do you think as we make our way through fall or even thinking about winter?
13: I'm not extremely concerned about the inventories. I talked a little bit about how the Midwest and Conway are behind last year in the five-year a little bit. I don't think that they're going to finish well below those numbers. Maybe I'm wrong there. We'll have to see what grain drying does over the next couple weeks. You're still going to have logistical issues if you got heavy demand. And whether it's the pipelines not being able to keep up or whatever it may be, you're still going to have the logistical opportunities. Even if the propane is in the Midwest, there might be an opportunity that is down in Conway, and you still got to go to Conway to get it. So it's something you got to kind of have in the back of your mind a little bit. As you look forward at the forecast, however, you know, they're all talking about this Super El Nino, you know. I saw another forecast come out yesterday. They've actually called for a fairly warm December. So as you look at a little bit more potential grain drying, if it is a warm December, that's probably okay. Maybe it'll get a chance for inventories to kind of replenish, and we won't see the big draws like we potentially could see in December. So I don't see any huge issues if the weather forecasts are correct. I'm not for sure how to take that. I know they're forecasting out quite a ways there, but I am a little nervous that I can't find one that's not forecasting a warm winter.
5: Dan Panier, Growmark, AAA, says the national average regular gasoline price, $4.41, is 32 cents more than last month. Bucket a quarter more than last year. Diesel, $6.39, up 76 from last month, up 268 from last year. Illinois regular, $4.72, 42 more than last month, 135 more than last year. Diesel, $6.73, a buck 15 more than a month ago, 298 more than last year.
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5: And mortgage rates continue to go up. The average 30-year fixed, according to Mortgage News Daily, as of Wednesday was 7.6%, about 15 basis points more than a week ago, and mortgage rates rose about 70 basis points in September. 10-year Treasury yield yesterday went to its highest level since 2022. Freddie Mac puts its average 30-year mortgage rate at 7.28 through Wednesday. Another gauge of activity is the Fannie Mae Purchase Application Level Index. Week-over-week activity was down 6.3%, and refinance applications were down 12% week-over-week. Now, for year-over-year numbers, purchase applications down 10% and refinance down almost 58%. December corn futures had a late push yesterday, once again settled better than $5 a bushel. We've been doing that since August 20. November soybeans were lower, but still hanging around the $13 level. How do we manage through a counter-seasonal rally with these high costs at play? Angie Setzer with Consus Ag Marketing.
14: The biggest thing is, over the next couple of months, just really try to focus on the non-negotiables that you have on the operation for grain movement. You know, marketing with space and cash flow needs in mind more than anything. And what you just said is huge. You know, it's not even just not the uncertainty over your operating line or anything of that nature. It's just simply the cost of you know, doing business and the cost of money. And so, you know, a lot of us think that if you just toss it into the bin and wait for a while, you know, it'll absolutely come back. But I can tell you there is a curve of opportunity. And so, you know, kind of keep that in mind as well when it comes to that cost of carry. You know, you're looking at five cents or so per bushel per month on corn by holding it. You know, I pencil in almost a dime. 8 cents is the true number for soybeans. You know, when it comes down to it, as the costs creep up and it just creates so much more value to not be paying interest on things, you know, kind of keep that in mind when it comes to, you know, when you want to move the grain, when the opportunity presents itself, and some of these other things that we haven't quite sharpened the pencil on over the last few years because interest rates have been lower and some of these other things.
5: Angie Setzer, Consus Ag Marketing. This is RFD Illinois.
15: With the RFD Ag Market Summary for this Friday morning, I'm Jim Taylor. Corn slightly higher, beans lower, wheat finishing Thursday higher. December corn closing 502 and a quarter, up 1.5. March corn up 1.25, 516 and 3/4. May corn 523 and 3/4, up 0.5. November beans closing 1284, down 9. January beans down 8.5, $13.75. March beans 13.10¾, down 7¾. December wheat closing 682¾, up 7. March wheat up 6¼, 697. May wheat 703½, up 4¾. October bean meal 352.10, down $5. October bean oil on Thursday 66.97, down 88¢. Current electronic overnight trading: December corn down 1.5. March corn down 1¾. May corn 522½, down 1¼. November beans in the overnight down 5½. January beans down 5¾. March beans down 5½, 1305¼. December wheat in the overnight up 3¼. March wheat up 2½. May wheat 705¼, up 1¾. Outside markets this morning: December Brent crude oil 99.36, down 2.95. The December gold contract 42.1390, up 11.60. Livestock trade from Thursday: October feeders 338.87, up 245. November feeder cattle 336.35, up 205. October live cattle 219.30, up 62 cents. December live cattle up 47 cents, 223.17. October lean hog 77.50, down $1.22. December lean hog 68.92, down $0.5. Cash livestock, walnut livestock auction: steers 220 the top this week. Illinois direct barrels and gilts trading steady on Thursday, 53-63. And this is the RFD Radio Network.
16: This is early morning weather report for Friday from meteorologist Paul Otto for listeners on the RFD Radio Network. Except for areas along the Mississippi River that received over 2 inches of rain, most areas saw between 3/4 and up to 2 inches of rain over the last 24 hours, with areas along and south of I-70 still working towards their share, as the rain will continue through about lunch today, with only areas from about Wren Lake and southward needing to finish up by about 6 p.m. right before the start of Friday Night Lights. A sweatshirt, though, will be needed over the northwest half of the state, where clearing skies will take place before kickoff, and therefore a quick cooling in the temperatures once the sun does set, with the thick clouds, though, still hanging tough over southeast portions of the state to trap some of the warmth in for one last evening. And this evening does mark the beginning of a 9 to 10 day period of dry weather, with air temperatures that will start off about 2 to 5 degrees below normal and begin working back towards normal and then even above normal by the time we get to the end of our 15 day forecast. As soon as Sunday, the northern plains will send through another cooling reinforcement so that we go into next week, the first half on the cool side, up until the point when Canadian high pressure will get into the eastern Great Lakes and therefore send us a southerly flow that will prove our cooler air to be short-lived and therefore only last through about the middle of next week. The mid-range forecast period for the 7th through the 11th, temperatures do recover back to normal by late next week, with counties located to the south of I-74 even reaching back above normal. Rain will enter the picture on day 9 over southern Illinois, which coincides with next Sunday, while below normal rainfall for areas north of I-70 is going to be the rule as we go through the mid-range forecast period. This has been Freeze Notice. Meteorologist Paul Otto for the RFD Radio Network.
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5: That's all the time we have for RFD Illinois. You know, while we were had the last couple of days, kept noticing National Weather Service Des Moines was talking about rain events, flood watches in the southern half of the state, you know, wet for a while. What would you do then if you're not supposed to be harvesting, but you're not harvesting?
3: Yeah, that's such a good question. We were thinking, hey, if what is your favorite, asking folks, what is your favorite rain day event during harvest? Yeah. Do you do equipment maintenance? Do you go to the doctor? Do you twiddle your thumbs? Yeah. Do you get angry?
5: Probably a good day to do paperwork, but no one will do the paper. You know, I would put off paperwork as long as I could. 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
5: Yeah. Oh, radio at ilfb.org. What do you do? Thanks for joining us. I'm DeLos Yonke.
3: I'm Rita Frazier. 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
21: 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Taking a look at curve weather today. We got a chance for showers mainly before 7 a.m. Mostly cloudy with a high 71. Mostly clear tonight, low 48. Sunny tomorrow, high 74. Right now, it's 63 in Vandalia, WKRV.
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Good morning to you. We got Yes, and Owner of a Lonely Heart, WKRV.

Classic Hits, 107.1 WKRV with Chicago. Dan Michael at 6:16 in the morning. Curve weather. We got a chance for showers today, mainly before 7 a.m. Mostly cloudy with a high 71. Mostly clear tonight, low 48. Sunny tomorrow, high 74. Right now, 63 in Vandalia at WKRV.

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News is next after Bob Seger.

I woke last night to the sound of thunder. How far off, I sat and wondered. Started humming a song from 1962. Ain't it funny how the night moves, when you just don't seem to have as much to lose. Strange how the night moves.

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0: Good morning, I'm Todd Stapleton with News Center. Rain is moving on and we will be left with more fall-like temperatures. We'll have your full weather forecast coming up. One arrest from yesterday and overnight in Fayette County. 27-year-old Kyle Bryant of Clay City was arrested on a failure to appear warrant. Bryant remains in the Fayette County Jail. Well, after the rains move on, we'll be left with more fall-like weather. After two straight days of either getting to or just above 90 degrees, we will see a cool down for the next few days. We have a chance of showers this morning, but after the rain moves on, we'll see mostly cloudy skies, a high 71. Winds from the north will gust as high as 20 miles per hour today, then mostly clear skies tonight and cool tonight with a low of 48. Meanwhile, we should have a lot of sunshine this weekend. We'll be in the low to mid 70s for a high on Saturday and into the upper 70s for a high on Sunday. Sunrise today, 6:53 a.m. Sunset, 6:37 p.m. Well, the National Weather Service in St. Louis says this was an extremely warm September. National Weather Service in St. Louis says this was the record warmest September on record, with an average temperature of 78.4 degrees, breaking the old record of 77.8 degrees in 2019. We had 4 days with a low temperature of 80 degrees or better, which was a new record. We had 3 straight record high days from September 17th through 19th, and 9 record warm low days during the month, including September 2nd through 5th, September 17th, and September 19th. With us now moving into October, the Vandalia Lions Club Halloween Parade is all set. 84th Annual Vandalia Lions Club Halloween Parade will be on Thursday, October 29th at 7 p.m. in downtown Vandalia. The theme for this year's parade will be either the Lord of the Rings or Harry Potter. Lion Ardeth McFarland will serve as a Grand Marshal for the parade this year. Those participating in the parade will again be encouraged to hand out the candy or take the candy to the curb and drop it if they wish. Registration for the parade will begin at 5 p.m. at the former Washington School. Meanwhile, the awards night for the Halloween parade will then be on Monday, November 2nd at 5 p.m. at Evans Public Library. Republicans in the Illinois Senate are pushing back on multiple tax and fee initiatives that were passed this spring, saying they are novel and will make life more costly for everyday Illinois taxpayers. State Representatives Travis Weaver, John Cabela, and State Senator Neil Anderson spoke on Thursday about opposing multiple new taxes and fees, some of which are being challenged legally. They oppose taxes on cryptocurrency, fantasy sports betting, social media, and digital ads. All were included in the state's budget but weren't counted on for revenue due to legal uncertainty, which Weaver took issue with.
1: These taxes can cost more money than they take in. The entire point of taxes, literally, the only reason they exist, is to raise money for the public good.
0: Weaver said that he and his colleagues have filed bills to repeal the measures within the months since the bills passed. Cabello filed a bill to repeal the digital asset tax, while Weaver filed bills to repeal the other 4. Anderson filed companion bills for each in the Senate. Cabello said the digital asset tax, which is a tax on cryptocurrency, has a cost to taxpayers whether they earn or lose money on their digital investments.
2: You can lose money and still owe this tax.
0: Lawmakers said they hope to earn support to repeal the taxes during the fall veto session, which is scheduled for November 17th through 19th and December 1st through 3rd. Governor J.B. Pritzker's revelation that prescription weight loss medication made him healthier is raising questions about access and affordability. The governor said he lost 80 pounds using GLP-1s and is now off insulin. Governor Pritzker said Medicaid does not cover the weight loss medication, but it should. State Senator Andrew Chesney said there is data connecting weight loss to overall savings in health plans.
3: So healthier society, it's good for everyone. It's good for the taxpayers, but most importantly, it's good for the people that are losing.
0: And Senator Chesney says there are ways that the state can help.
3: And that doesn't mean just a mandate and demanding that the companies do this, this, and this. Like, there's ways to provide access that work.
0: Senator Chesney suggested that the governor could make reducing the cost of GLP-1s part of his legislative agenda. An elderly man has died after contracting West Nile virus in Shelby County. Officials say the virus contributed to the death of the 86-year-old Shelby County resident. Shelby County Health Department is warning people to take proactive measures against mosquito bites, which can spread West Nile. Governor J.B. Pritzker's office is offering an update on Chicago Bears stadium talks. The governor's office released a statement saying that they have remained in conversation with the Bears about their plans in Illinois throughout the summer. They added that Governor Pritzker met yesterday with NFL Commissioner Roger Goodell, team board member Pat Ryan, Illinois House Speaker Emmanuel Chris Welch, State Representative Cam Booker, and State Senator Bill Cunningham. The update comes after the Bears announced this summer that their focus remained on a proposed stadium project in Hammond, Indiana. We'll check obituary information up next. 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
8: I'm Jeff Alley on the Cromwell Ag Radio Network. A judge handling the latest lawsuit challenging USDA's reorganization has stayed the agency efforts until October 13 so the parties can work out the terms of an injunction. U.S. District Judge Vince Chehabria said during a hearing this week he had not yet decided to grant the injunction request from federal employee unions. However, he asked the parties to craft an injunction tailored toward protecting union members. The deadline to submit proposed language for the injunctions is now October 7th. Senate Ag Committee Ranking Member Amy Klobuchar led 15 other Democrats in a letter to Ag Secretary Brooke Rollins and U.S. Trade Representative Jamison Greer yesterday. They're raising concerns about the administration's plan to import 300,000 metric tons of lean beef trimmings in quota. The administration is allowing 100,000 metric tons of ground beef into the country each month, September through November. That's provided it's sold at 25% below market price. While 300,000 metric tons or 661 million pounds of lean ground beef trimmings represents about 2.2% of total 2026 beef consumption, the announcement has already had an outsized impact on cattle markets and cow-calf producers, the foundation of the beef supply chain. I'm Jeff Nelly.
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0: No obituary information to pass along this hour. We'll check sports up next.
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0: In sports, for the first time, the Vandalia Junior High School baseball team has reached the IESA State Tournament. Vandals will play in the Class 3A State Tournament. They'll play in the first quarterfinal game this morning. The Vandals, who are 18-1-1 on the season, take on Hickory Creek out of Frankfort, Illinois. They are 13-2 on the year. The winner will move to the state semifinals tomorrow and play in the first semifinal game at 10 a.m. and be guaranteed to bring home a state trophy. Game time this morning is set for 10 a.m. We'll have the broadcast for you on WKRV, available streaming at VandaliaRadio.com and on the Vandalia Radio app. Well, getting an overtime homecoming win last Friday night, the Vandals are back on the road tonight to Staunton to take on the Bulldogs. Vandals pulled off the 28-27 overtime win last Friday night over the Greenville Comets on homecoming night. And while the Vandals certainly happy to get the win, they were not that pleased with some other elements of the game. Vandals coach Jason Clay says that they have worked to address those this week.
12: We've challenged our guys, and I think we've identified, you know, obviously we have some deficiencies, and I think we've identified, you know, a couple of our biggest ones. You know, I think that, you know, our effort level last Friday didn't match our expectations, you know, and I think we've had a good week of looking in the mirror and facing that down, you know, and it's time to make the move. And, you know, I felt like for a lot of the game, Greenville outplayed us, and, you know, obviously that's not acceptable. And I think we've kind of broached that topic. You know, obviously they were able to hang in the game early, and we had a touchdown call back, and you know, still had a chance to go up a couple scores early. And when that didn't happen, then they took the lead, and then it was going to be a game for the foreseeable future. You know, once they were in the game, I thought they played really inspired, and you know, we were disappointed with our effort level and our execution level. And
0: as for Staunton, they come into tonight's game at 2-4 on the season. Their record a bit deceiving. They've had a couple of very close losses during the season. Coach Zachary Klostermeyer says that's been frustrating.
13: Specifically, Southwestern and then the Carlinville game. You know, two losses by a total of 9 points. So, and then in both games, we had three or four turnovers apiece. So you could easily say, you know, those games turned the other way. We also had a kicker that was gone in week one. We probably would have been able to kick a couple field goals after stalling inside of the 30, the 25-yard line. So little things like that that just turned games around. And we kind of felt, even in the Hillsborough game, you know, we jump out early 10-0, and we have an opportunity to go up, 17-0, and then we ended up turning the ball over. And then we had three possessions in a row where we turned the ball over. And you just can't do that at the varsity level when you're playing, you know, a team that is worth a darn at all.
0: Game time tonight, 7 p.m. We'll have the game for you, starting with a pregame show about 30 minutes before the game on 107.1 FM, WKRV, available streaming at VandaliaRadio.com and on the Vandalia Radio app. Also, for all other sports news, check out our website at i70sports.com. 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
0: Weather for today, we do have a chance of showers this morning. Otherwise, we'll see mostly cloudy skies for today with a high of 71. Mostly clear skies for tonight with a low of 48. For tomorrow, Saturday, we'll see sunny skies with a high of 74.
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Dan Michael at 6:53 in the morning. 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

0: the revolution that destroys the machinery, but the friction. George Washington Carver wrote that hard work makes honest souls out of all of us. These sentiments are important in an age where the concept of retirement is being redefined. Studies show that people that retire to a life of idleness and purposelessness end up in early graves. Retirees from many major corporations collect fewer than 20 pension checks. 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
3: 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Curve weather. We've got mostly cloudy for today with a high 71. Tonight, mostly clear, low 48. Then sunny tomorrow with a high 74. Right now, 63 in Vandalia, WKRB.
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1: 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It's brought to you by Durbin's Overhead Door. 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

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That was April Wine, and just between you and me, Dan Michael at 7:14 in the morning here on Friday. We've got local news coming up at 7:30 right now. 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

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Dan Michael in the morning, also on WPMB. We'll talk with Delmar Mills. Coming up after Huey Lewis in the news, The Power of Love on WKRV and

0: Classic Hits 107.1 WKRV and WPMB at 7:25 in the morning. Curve weather. Well, what's the forecast have for us today? Well, it's a beautiful day in the neighborhood. Not actually, but we did get some rain overnight. And today, it's going to remain mostly cloudy with a high 71. Mostly clear tonight with a low 48. And tomorrow, sunny with a high 74. Right now, 63 in Vandalia at WKRV and WPMB. It is time to get on the telly. They call up Deal and Deli, Delmar Mills at Heck Chevrolet Vandalia. And away we go. 1-618-283-0381. And we will be with delightful, delicious, to sugar-free Delmar Mills of the Hills. Delmar at the Thrill Mills will be with us right precisely, exactly, now.
1: Good morning, Heck Chevrolet Vandalia.
0: Good morning, Delmar Mills and Heck Chevrolet Vandalia. And Delmar, did you know that your brain is about 73% water?
1: Just my brain or everyone?
0: Anybody's brain, about 73%. You ever hear it sloshing around?
1: Just after, like, you know, when you get water in your ears, and you're like, oh, I got water in my ears.
0: Sloshing around.
1: From the shower. You know what I mean?
0: Hopefully it's not getting in your brain.
1: Yeah, that's crazy. No, I didn't know. How much?
0: 73% water.
1: 73%? My goodness, that's a lot. Yeah, I had no idea. I really didn't.
0: Well, that's because there's a lot of blood up there, and blood contains water.
1: Yeah, there you go.
0: Or else it wouldn't flow. It'd just be a big, you know, clog.
1: Yeah, it's true. You'd clot. So, no, I didn't know that. That's crazy. I like those tidbits like that. You know, kind of get you thinking a little bit.
0: It gets a little sciencey in the morning. You know,
1: right? I guess that's why we need to make sure we drink plenty of water each day. You know,
0: yeah, because like, your brain will shrink. That's another thing. Your brain will shrink if you're dehydrated.
1: Ah, see, I didn't know that either.
0: Slightly, but it does shrink when you're dehydrated.
1: I'll be darned.
0: So if you feel...
1: Probably, maybe that's why you get a headache. You know?
0: Or maybe that you feel, you know, like 10% dumber when you're dehydrated.
1: Oh, yeah. Yeah, definitely. Yeah, I could see that. I could see where a person would. Man, you know, because that's all you can think about. It's like, whew, man, you can't think about a whole lot of stuff, so...
0: Well, I know what I want to think about this morning.
1: What's that?
0: I want to think about Chevy cars and trucks.
1: I do, too. Yeah, I do, too. I was sitting here thinking about, we got a 2024 Chevy Trax out there on the lot, you know, so it's a pre-owned, but boy, you wouldn't know it. It's got only got 11,300 mile on it, so that's a really good one to stop down and take a look at. Beautiful color, too. It's a metallic blue in color, so that'd be a really, really good Chevrolet to stop down and take a look at. There's also, sitting right next to it, it's either next to it or one down, I'm trying to remember from last night, it's a 2023 Chevrolet Trailblazer Active. So the Active's pretty cool. So it's got, like, this one in particular has got, like, the mosaic black down low, and then it's got the white top. So it's got a little, it's kind of got some cool contrast going on with that. So that'd be a really good one to stop down and take a look at. I said the Trax's at 11,300. That is correct. The Trailblazer has 38,800 miles. So both of those, really low mileage and very, very affordable on your monthly payment, would be very affordable, and great gas mileage. So those are ones we love to speak of. And we've also got, we call this one, like, what's called our bank car, but it's a 2023 Chevrolet Equinox. We call it the bank car, the mail car, because that's what we use to run and get stuff, you know, like if we need, gotta get the mail, gotta go to the bank, gotta do stuff like that. And it's one that we keep inside every night. So this is a 2023 Chevy Equinox, but it's the RS package. 2023, this thing has 11,000 miles on it. That is no mileage at all. It's with that RS package. Very sporty, very nice. This would be a really good one to stop down and take a look at as well. It is leather interior, too. So if someone's looking for something like, they're like, man, I kind of want something a little, real low mileage, you know, maybe not brand new, 2 or 3 years old, this would be that one that you would want to stop down and take a look at. Man, it is super nice, super clean, too. And so it'd be a really good one to stop down and take a look. I can't think of the color that they call that. It's got a special name. I can't ever think of that color, the name of it. It's Iron Gray Metallic. Iron Gray Metallic. So, man, sounds strong, doesn't it? So be a really good one to stop down and take a look at, or all the other ones that we have to choose from. Check out our website at VandaliaChevy.com right here in person at 122 West Gallatin Street, beautiful downtown Vandalia, Illinois. Our phone number is 618-283-0381,
0: Delmar.
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0: Good morning. I'm Todd Stapleton with News Center. Rain is moving on and we will be left with more fall-like temperatures. We'll have your full weather forecast coming up. One arrest from yesterday and overnight in Fayette County. 27-year-old Kyle Bryant of Clay City was arrested on a failure to appear warrant. Bryant remains in the Fayette County Jail. Well, after the rains move on, we'll be left with more fall-like weather. After two straight days of either getting to or just above 90 degrees, we will see a cool down for the next few days. We have a chance of showers this morning, but after the rain moves on, we'll see mostly cloudy skies, a high 71. Winds from the north will gust as high as 20 miles per hour today, then mostly clear skies tonight and cool tonight with a low of 48. Meanwhile, we should have a lot of sunshine this weekend. We'll be in the low to mid 70s for a high on Saturday and into the upper 70s for a high on Sunday. Sunrise today, 6:53 a.m. Sunset, 6:37 p.m. Well, the National Weather Service in St. Louis says this was an extremely warm September. National Weather Service in St. Louis says this was the record warmest September on record, with an average temperature of 78.4 degrees, breaking the old record of 77.8 degrees in 2019. We had 4 days with a low temperature of 80 degrees or better, which was a new record. We had 3 straight record high days from September 17th through 19th, and 9 record warm low days during the month, including September 2nd through 5th, September 17th, and September 19th. With us now moving into October, the Vandalia Lions Club Halloween Parade is all set. 84th Annual Vandalia Lions Club Halloween Parade will be on Thursday, October 29th at 7 p.m. in downtown Vandalia. The theme for this year's parade will be either the Lord of the Rings or Harry Potter. Lion Ardeth McFarlane will serve as a Grand Marshal for the parade this year. Those participating in the parade will again be encouraged to hand out the candy or take the candy to the curb and drop it if they wish. Registration for the parade will begin at 5 p.m. at the former Washington School. Meanwhile, the awards night for the Halloween parade will then be on Monday, November 2nd at 5 p.m. at Evans Public Library. Republicans in the Illinois Senate are pushing back on multiple tax and fee initiatives that were passed this spring, saying they are novel and will make life more costly for everyday Illinois taxpayers. State Representatives Travis Weaver, John Cabella, and State Senator Neil Anderson spoke on Thursday about opposing multiple new taxes and fees, some of which are being challenged legally. They oppose taxes on cryptocurrency, fantasy sports, sports betting, social media, and digital ads. All were included in the state's budget but weren't counted on for revenue due to legal uncertainty, which Weaver took issue with.
1: These taxes can cost more money than they take in. The entire point of taxes, literally, the only reason they exist, is to raise money for the public good.
0: Weaver said that he and his colleagues have filed bills to repeal the measures within the months since the bills passed. Cabello filed a bill to repeal the digital asset tax, while Weaver filed bills to repeal the other four. Anderson filed companion bills for each in the Senate. Cabello said the digital asset tax, which is a tax on cryptocurrency, has a cost to taxpayers whether they earn or lose money on their digital investments.
2: You can lose money and still owe this tax.
0: Lawmakers said they hope to earn support to repeal the taxes during the fall veto session, which is scheduled for November 17th through 19th and December 1st through 3rd. Governor J.B. Pritzker's revelation that prescription weight loss medication made him healthier is raising questions about access and affordability. The governor said he lost 80 pounds using GLP-1s and is now off insulin. Governor Pritzker said Medicaid does not cover the weight loss medication, but it should. State Senator Andrew Chesney said there is data connecting weight loss to overall savings in health plans.
3: So healthier society, it's good for everyone. It's good for the taxpayers, but most importantly, it's good for the people that are losing.
0: And Senator Chesney says there are ways that the state can help.
3: And that doesn't mean just a mandate and demanding that the companies do this, this, and this. Like, there's ways to provide access that work.
0: Senator Chesney suggested that the governor could make reducing the cost of GLP-1s part of his legislative agenda. An elderly man has died after contracting West Nile virus in Shelby County. Officials say the virus contributed to the death of the 86-year-old Shelby County resident. Shelby County Health Department is warning people to take proactive measures against mosquito bites, which can spread West Nile. Governor J.B. Pritzker's office is offering an update on Chicago Bears stadium talks. The governor's office released a statement saying that they have remained in conversation with the Bears about their plans in Illinois throughout the summer. They added that Governor Pritzker met yesterday with NFL Commissioner Roger Goodell, team board member Pat Ryan, Illinois House Speaker Emmanuel Chris Welch, State Representative Cam Booker, and State Senator Bill Cunningham. The update comes after the Bears announced this summer that their focus remained on a proposed stadium project in Hammond, Indiana. We'll check obituary information up next.
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15: I'm Jeff Elling on the Cromwell Ag Radio Network, the September 30 quarterly... I'm Jeff Nelly on the Cromwell Ag Radio Network. Yesterday's quarterly stocks report from the Department of Agriculture was seen as bearish, especially in the corn pit, as the Department of Agriculture put the carryover for last marketing year above 2 billion bushels. It was more than the trade was anticipating. Now, as for markets, we saw the biggest reaction, obviously, in corn, but there was spillover weakness into soybeans and into wheat futures yesterday. Despite corn being included in the list of products to see tariffs reduced by China, China's domestic corn price remains among the 2026 lows. In this year, China is expected by the USDA to produce a record large corn crop for the sixth consecutive year. If there were suddenly a supply issue and China looked to enter the world corn market, there are much less expensive options currently out of South America. Argentine FOB offers priced about 50 cents a bushel less than the U.S. World soybean news was quiet early in the week. For now, traders have looked past the shock of the soybean exclusion from the tariff reduction list between the U.S. and China. At the end of the day, what really matters is the weekly pace at which China continues to buy beans, which is at a four-year high as of mid-September, regardless of the 10% tariff that does not factor into state purchases. I'm Jeff Nelly.
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0: 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In sports, for the first time, the Vandalia Junior High School baseball team has reached the IESA State Tournament. Vandals will play in the Class 3A State Tournament. They'll play in the first quarterfinal game this morning. The Vandals, who are 18-1-1 on the season, take on Hickory Creek out of Frankfort, Illinois. They are 13-2 on the year. The winner will move to the state semifinals tomorrow and play in the first semifinal game at 10 a.m. and be guaranteed to bring home a state trophy. Game time this morning is set for 10 a.m. We'll have the broadcast for you on WKRV, available streaming at VandaliaRadio.com and on the Vandalia Radio app. Well, getting an overtime homecoming win last Friday night, the Vandals are back on the road tonight to Staunton to take on the Bulldogs. Vandals pulled off the 28-27 overtime win last Friday night over the Greenville Comets on homecoming night. And while the Vandals certainly happy to get the win, they were not that pleased with some other elements of the game. Vandals coach Jason Clay says that they have work to address those this week.
16: We've challenged our guys, and I think we've identified, you know, obviously we have some deficiencies, and I think we've identified, you know, a couple of our biggest ones. You know, I think that, you know, our effort level last Friday didn't match our expectations, you know, and I think we've had a good week of looking in the mirror and facing that down, you know, and it's time to make the move. And, you know, I felt like for a lot of the game, Greenville outplayed us, and, you know, obviously that's not acceptable. And I think we've kind of broached that topic. You know, obviously they were able to hang in the game early, and we had a touchdown call back, and you know, still had a chance to go up a couple scores early. And when that didn't happen, then they took the lead, and then it was going to be a game for the foreseeable future. You know, once they were in the game, I thought they played really inspired, and you know, we were disappointed with our effort level and our execution level. And
0: as for Staunton, they come into tonight's game at 2-4 on the season. Their record a bit deceiving. They've had a couple of very close losses during the season. Coach Zachary Klostermeyer says that's been frustrating.
17: Specifically, Southwestern and then the Carlinville game. You know, two losses by a total of 9 points. So, and then in both games, we had three or four turnovers apiece. So you could easily say, those games turned the other way. We also had a kicker that was gone in week one. We probably would have been able to kick a couple field goals after stalling inside of the 30, the 25-yard line. So little things like that just turned games around. And we kind of felt, even in the Hillsborough game, you know, we jump out early 10-0, and we have an opportunity to go up, 17-0, and then we ended up turning the ball over. And we had three possessions in a row where we turned the ball over. And you just can't do that at the varsity level when you're playing, you know, a team that is worth a darn at all.
0: Game time tonight, 7 p.m. We'll have the game for you, starting with a pregame show about 30 minutes before the game on 107.1 FM, WKRV. 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
0: Weather for today, we do have a chance of showers this morning. Otherwise, we'll see mostly cloudy skies for today with a high of 71. Mostly clear skies for tonight with a low of 48. For tomorrow, Saturday, we'll see sunny skies with a high of 74.
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Ah, that's all right. You don't need to know all the words to sing along. 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

0: That is Tom Petty. 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So how this guy's making money just blows my mind. I'll tell you about it after Peter Frampton.
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8: This is severe weather season. Severe thunderstorms and tornadoes can develop rapidly. 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
1: I'm Dan Michael. 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Mostly cloudy today, high 71. Tonight, mostly clear, low 48. Sunny tomorrow, high 74. 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

0: Turn It On Again and Genesis, who reunited today back in 1982. Peter Gabriel and Steve Hackett joining their former bandmates in Genesis for a one-time benefit performance in Buckinghamshire, England. It was to help raise money for Peter Gabriel's WOMAD project, World of Music, Arts, and Dance. And they did it on Mike Rutherford's birthday. He was 32 back then. Today, he turns 76.
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9: 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Mostly cloudy today, high 71. Tonight, mostly clear, low 48. Then sunny tomorrow, high 74. 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
0: It's McKenzie with Guns and Roses on a Friday. Where the grass is green, the girls are pretty, Paradise City.

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0: off of Brothers in Arms, Walk of Life in Dire Straits. On this day, 82, they started a 4-week run at number one on the UK album charts with Love Over Gold, the album which has just 5 tracks. It's Mackenzie, the drawing for the Megas tonight. Will somebody win this big old jackpot sitting at $321 million with a cash option of $131.1 mil?
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0: Van Halen and right now, Resident Evil is at the top of the box office. We'll see what happens this weekend. Digger, the comedy Digger with Tom Cruise is in theaters. He's always a hit. Just 53% Rotten Tomatoes though for that one. Also out, the psychological thriller Verity, which I think looks great, but just 40% in Rotten Tomatoes. How can that be? So hello, it's Josh Harnett, Dakota Johnson, Anne Hathaway in this as well. She's one of the producers, and this movie is based on Colleen Hoover's best-selling novel.
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1: And good morning and welcome to Eastside Center in East Peoria as we get set for this quarterfinal game between the Vandals and Hickory Creek from Frankfort, Illinois. Frankfort about 40 minutes outside of Chicago. And they are the home team in today's game. The Vandals will be at first here in the first inning. Starting lineup for the Vandals, who went 18-1-1 on the season to get to this point. Luke Doring will lead off. He is doing the pitching. Rich Bose will bat second. Rich Bose will bat second. He's at second base. Chase Blankenship will hit third. He's at short. Jack Doring will hit fourth, and he catches. Caden Tompkins will fifth. He is first base. Mason Hartley is at center field and seventh. Or sixth, I should say. Bentley Real will bat eighth and play right field. Jackson Washburn is the designated hitter for William Schaefer in the eighth spot in the third base. On the other side for Hickory Creek, they have a left-hander on the mound. Okay. They line up here in a bit. Earlier in the week, definitely had the possibility of seeing some rain as we went along, but that is not the case as we sit here now. Clear skies, pretty much all blue skies above us. Temperatures in the upper 60s and a little bit of wind out of the north-northwest here at the Eastside Center in East Peoria. Throw down to second, and we will get it underway here in Richmond. Luke Doring will lead off for the Vandals to get us started in this one. The winner of this one moves on to the semifinals. And we'll play again at 10 o'clock tomorrow morning. First pitch of the morning is on the way, and a swing and a miss, and it's 0-1. No balls and a strike on Luke Doring. Lead-off hitter, and he'll be doing the pitching for the Vandals here in this one. Next pitch on the way, takes outside, and it's 1-1. One ball, one strike on Luke Doring, leading off here in top of the first inning for the Vandals. Hickory Creek Tigers, the left-hander, fastball in there for a swing and a miss, and it's 1-2. One ball, two strikes on Luke Doring. 1-2. Next pitch. This is outside, 2-2. Two balls, two strikes. Two and two. 2-2 pitch on the way. Swing and a miss, struck him out. There is one gone. And the Vandals half of the first inning. And Brooks Boss will step in. Brooks Boss steps in. Right-handed batter for the Vandals, second baseman. And the first pitch on the way to him. Swing and a miss, and it's 0-1. No balls and a strike. 0-1 the count. Brooks Boss, right-handed batter for the Vandals. The 0-1 pitch is on the way. Breaking pitch, swing, got a piece of it. And into the catcher's mitt, and it's 0-2. No balls, two strikes. 0-2 the count. Nobody on, one out for the Vandals here in the top of the first. Takes that one high, and it's 1-2. One ball, two strikes. 1-2 the count. Brooks Boss. One out, nobody on for the Vandals here in the top of the first. Smith State quarterfinal game, Eastside Center in East Peoria. 1-2 pitch. Strike three call, and there's two going. Two out. And Jace Blankenship, shortstop for the Vandals, will step in. Jace Blankenship, shortstop, steps in. Right-handed batter for the Vandals. Nobody on, two down here in the top of the first inning. The pitch. This is outside for a ball, 1-0. One ball, no strikes. 1-0 the count.
2: Leading off number three, take
1: the count. That pitch misses low, and it's 2-0. Two balls, no strikes. 2-0 on Jace Blankenship. Batting with nobody on, two down here in the top of the first for the Vandals. 2-0 on the way. Swing, and it's finished 2-1. Two balls and a strike. Two balls, one strike. 2-1 pitch is on the way. Misses outside, 3-1. Balls and a strike. 3-1 the count.
2: Number 35, Heather Thorn.
1: Three balls, one strike. Left-hander delivers a 3-1 strike and it's low. 3-2. Three balls, two strikes on Jace Blankenship. Jack Doring waits on deck for the Vandals. 3-2 pitch on the way. Swing and a fly ball. Left field, pretty well hit. Left fielder stumbled, and it's going to fall in. And on its way to second is Blankenship. And he will be ball. Yeah, the two-out double. Two-out double by Jace Blankenship. And now Jack Doring.

0: One ball, two strikes. Runner on at second. Two down. Pitch. Bring it on, John. Big ball. In the last inning field. Austin Pipp will make the turn. He will head home. And the Vandals will lead 1-0. When the RBI hit by Jack Dorn. The Vandals take a 1-0 lead. Doring takes second. And he is there with two out, and Caden Tompkins will be the hitter. The Vandals with a 1-0 lead, and Caden Tompkins will step in. The first pitch to him, tap foul at the plate. And it's 0-1. Tompkins, the first left-handed batter. Steps back in, ready to go. Runner at second is Jack Doring. And pitch. The runner is going. The throw is low. The throw down to third. Not in time. So it is a stolen base for Jack Doring. And a 1-1 count on Caden Tompkins. 1-1 pitch. Takes it low and away for a ball. 2-1. Two balls and a strike. Runner at third, two down. Run already in for the Vandals. Pitch. And that one tapped out in front of the plate. The pitcher will flip on the first in time. And the inning is over. But the Vandals did get a run on a two-out hit from Jack Doring. We head to the bottom of the first inning. The Vandals on top, 1-0. We'll take a break on WKRV.
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2: City of Vandalia would like to take this time to say congratulations to the Vandalia Junior High School baseball team on reaching the state tournament for the first time in school history. That's the City of Vandalia saying congratulations to the Vandalia Junior High School baseball team on reaching the state tournament for the first time in school history.
0: So back here for the bottom of the first inning, the Vandals have a 1-0 lead on the RBI hit from Jack Doring. Vandals' first two went down on strikes, and they got a double from Jace Blankenship. And then Doring was able to drive him home, and the Vandals with a 1-0 lead. And now Luke Doring takes his warm-up tosses as we get set for the bottom of the first inning. So it will be Tristan Eggersfield to lead off for Hickory Creek, and Lucas Cherma, and then their pitcher Colin Richards after that. They're 1-2-3 in the order. They are Hickory Creek. They are out of Frankfort, Illinois. That is not West Frankfort, Illinois. It's out of Frankfort, Illinois, which is about 30, 40 minutes outside of Chicago. And they are the Tigers. They wear maroon, yellow, and black. And the Vandals in their red and white for this morning's quarterfinal game. The winner moves on to the semifinals tomorrow at 10 o'clock in the morning and would be guaranteed a state trophy. So Doring's first pitch, this is outside for a ball, and it is 1-0. One ball, no strikes. Luke Doring's next. Swing and a miss, then it's 1-1. One ball, one strike. On Luke Doring. 1-1. Ground ball, foul down the third baseline. And it's 1-2. One ball, two strikes. All turf fields, so if we would have had some rain, as long as it wasn't raining come game time, we're okay. The 1-1, 1-2, I should say. Breaking pitch, pops up.

0: fouling out of play over the right side. And it remains 1-2. 1-2. 1-2. 1-2 on Tristan Eggersfield. The pitch swinging a fly ball. Foul ground right side. And that'll get out of play as well. And it remains 1-2. 1-2. 1-2 on their shortstop, right-handed batter. And the right-hander, Luke Doering, with his 1-2 pitch. It is breaking pitch, tapped out front of the plate. That's going to roll foul down the first base line. 1-2. 1-2. On the leadoff hitter for Hickory Creek.
1: Come back there.
0: 1-2. 1-2 pitch on the way. Fouled out of play, right side again. And it remains 1-2. 1-2. 1-2 the count. Pitch. Breaking pitch inside, and it's 2-2. 2-2. 2-2. 2-2 pitch. Ground ball. By the mound. Doring over to get it. Bounces at the first, not in front of him. And it will be an infield hit for Eggersfield. A slowly hit ball. Doring was able to field it on the third base side. And then he tried to bounce it over to first, which makes sense on the turf for sure. Did not get quite enough on it. And the runner was able to beat it. And he's on at first to start off the inning. And here's Lucas Charma throw over to first. Runner diving back in safely. There's the pitch. That is a strike. And it is 0-1. No balls and a strike on Lucas Charma. He is the second baseman, right-handed batter. Over to first again. Runner dives back in safely. Not a very big lead. 0-1, no balls and a strike. Pitch to the plate. The runner is going. The pitch is a strike. The throw down to second, not in time. And it is a stolen base to Eggersfield, so he is in scoring position with nobody out here in the bottom of the first. Vandals lead it 1-0. They got one run, a two-out hit from Jack Doering in the first. Luke Doering throws back to second. Runner is back in without a tag.
2: Number 24, Griffin Hale.
0: Doering back on top of the mound. Looks in to get his son. Has the one he wants. He comes set and fit. Swing and struck him out. Farmer is gone. He was the first out. Here in the bottom of the first inning. And Colin Richards, the opposing pitcher, and a left-handed batter to step in. First pitch to him. He's in there for a strike. It's 0-1. No balls and a strike. Runner at second, one out.
2: Now batting number second, Colin
0: Stickley. And the 0-1 pitch. Instead, Warren will step off. The 0-1 pitch on the way is high for a ball. Now they throw down to second. Ball gets away, but runner not able to advance. And it remains runner at second with one out. So runner on at second with one out. Back on top is Luke Doering. Looks in to get his sign. Has the 1-1. Here's pitch on the way, swinging home and drive base hit into left center field. Runner coming around third. He is holding for the plate to score. And he is tied 1-1 on the RBI hit from Colin Wicked. This is with the hit. And the RBI, he's the first. One out. One out and a run home for Hickory Creek. Now Ethan Ness, their third baseman, right-handed batter and cleanup hitter, will step in. First pitch to him. The pie, throw down to first. And the runner back in without a tag. 1-0 the count on Ethan Ness. 1 ball. And no strikes. Now he flies one right field. And it will get out of play. On the right field side, and it is 1-1. 1 ball, 1 strike. 1-1. 1 ball, 1 strike. Runner on at first, 1 out, and you're tied 1-1. Here in the bottom of the first inning. That pitch is a strike, and it's 1-2. 1 ball, 2 strikes. On their cleanup hitter, Ethan Neff. 1-2 pitch on the way. Ground ball. Shortstop Blankenship goes to second for one. And that is all they did, just the lead man. So it is a fielder's choice. That will run the bases at first. And she's on. Now Gavin Phillips, the first baseman for Hickory Creek, will step in. So over to first, runner back in. Here at the Eastside Center in East Peoria for this state quarterfinal game between the Vandals and Hickory Creek. Out of Frankfort, Illinois, the runner is going. The pitch is a strike. The throw to second is not in time. The throw was good. And I think the runner got in just underneath it. And he has the stolen base and is at second base with 2 down. Gavin Phillips, the first baseman, waits on the next pitch. So a runner at second, 2 down. That pitch is a strike. Now they throw back down to second again. Runner back in second. Oh, and two the count. On Phillips. Pitch. High. And it's 1-2. 1 ball, 2 strikes. Runner on at second, 2 down. Each team has scored a run in their half of the first inning. Pitch. Swing, and that's taken left. And it is over. So Hickory Creek gets the run. We head to the top of the second inning. We are tied 1-1. We'll take a break on WKRV.
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3: 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Westendorf Construction says congratulations to the Vandalia Junior High Baseball Team on reaching the state tournament. 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
0: So Mason Hartley will lead off here in the second inning for the Vandals. He'll be followed by Bentley Real and Jackson Washburn. And if anyone gets on, Kate Steekamper will step in. So we're tied 1-1. Both teams got a run in their half of the first inning. And Mason Hartley will step in. Center fielder for the Vandals. Mason Hartley steps in, right-handed batter for the Vandals. The leadoff here in the top of the second. And first pitch to him is high for a ball, 1-0. One ball, no strikes. Colin Richard, the left-handed pitcher for Hickory Creek, is next. Swing and a miss, and it's 1-1. One ball, one strike.
4: Good try.
0: One ball, one strike. Next two, Hartley is on the way. That's a strike, and it's one and two. One and two, the count.
5: Don't give up on anything.
0: 1-2 pitch. On the way. It is low for a ball. 2-2. Two balls, two strikes. Jason Hartley bleeding off for the Vandals here in the top of the second. That pitch in there for a strike, strike three. And there's one ball. Bentley Real will be the hitter for the Vandals. First pitch to him is a swing and a miss. And it's 0-1. No balls and a strike. 0-1. Next two, Bentley Real is on the way. Swing and a miss, then it's 0-2. No balls, two strikes, one out, nobody on. We're in the top of the second, tied 1-1. Next pitch on the way, and strike three called, two down. Jackson Washburn will be the hitter. Washburn will step in, nobody on, two down. And that's when the Vandals got going in the first inning. Got a double from Blankenship, then the RBI hit from Doring. This one's fouled back to the screen, and it's 0-1. No balls and a strike.
2: Number
0: 20. 0-1 the count. On Jackson Washburn, the next on the way to him. Swing and a miss, and it's 0-2. No balls, two strikes. 0-2 the count. The 0-2 pitch, high for a ball, 1-2. One ball, two strikes, nobody on, two down for the Vandals here in the top of the second. One, two pitch on the way, playing and they're striking out, and it is over. So the Vandals go 1-2-3 in the second. We head to the bottom of the second inning, tied 1-1. We'll take a break down on WKRD.
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0: So back here for the bottom of the second inning, Hickory Creek will send Noah Ciadello and Josh Broderick and Owen Carlton to the plate. Vince Luke Doring here in the bottom of the second inning. We're tied 1-1. Each team got a run in their half of the first inning. First pitch on the way here in the bottom of the second. Pops foul and out of play. On the right side. Seen a lot of the hitters behind and hitting it to the right side against Luke Doring. That pitch is high. And it's 1-1. One ball, one strike. 1-1. I know it's Ciadello. He is their catcher, right-handed batter. The pitch popped up, fouling out of play. And it's 1-2. One ball, two strikes. 1-2. One ball, two strikes. Pitch on the way. One out. And Josh Broderick, their right fielder, will step in. Roberts, seventh place hitter, right-handed batter for Hickory Creek. We're in the bottom of the second inning, tied 1-1. Pitch on the way. That is low for a ball. 1-0 on Broderick. Dorans pitch on the way. Swing a little fly ball into center. Going to fall in for a hit. So Broderick with a one-out single. And Owen Carlson, their DH, will step in. A runner on at first, one out. And Owen Carlson, their designated hitter, will step in, right-handed batter. Way up in the front of the box. The first pitch to him is the ball. Throw down to first with the way. But the right fielder was backing up quickly.
7: Easy, Jack.
2: Number 35,
0: it's 1-0, 1-0, and a runner at first. One ball, no strikes. Pitch on the way. That is a strike, and it's 1-1. One ball, one strike on Owen Carlton. Wow. Big scoring comes set. It's pitch. Grand foul tipped into the catcher's mitt, and it's 1-2. One ball, two strikes. 1-2, popped up, foul, and out of play. It's 1-2, one ball, two strikes. 1-2, one ball, two strikes. Pitch. Bring the line drive, base hit in the center field. And that'll be first and second now with one out. First and second. One out, and the ninth place hitter, Spencer Powell, will be the hit. Spencer Powell, their ninth place hitter, will step in. Right-handed batter. First pitch to him is low for a ball, 1-0. Runners at first and second, one out. 1-0 pitch on the way. That's a strike, 1-1. One ball, one strike. 1-1. One ball, one strike. Pitch. It is high, and it's 2-1. Two balls and a strike. Runners at first and second, one out. Doreen comes set. It's pitched to the plate. And it is low, and it's 3-3 balls in a strike. Top of the order. And Egglesfield will be up next for Hickory Creek. 3-1. Throwing the fly ball pretty well. Hit center fielder. Hartley is under it. Makes the play. Runner at second. Wins the tag, but decides not to go. So there's two outs, and runners at first and second. The runners at first and second, two down. Kristen Egglesfield, shortstop, had an infield single, came around to score last inning. First pitch to him here, bringing a pop-up, foul ground, right side, and it'll get out of play.
2: I've been 2 innings for 3-9
0: So 0-1 the count on Kristen Eggersfield.
2: And please remember to return all foul balls.
0: Pitch. Wing and line drive. Base hit in the left field. Runner at third now will hold, and it'll be bases loaded for Lucas Sharma, their second baseman. The three singles have eventually loaded the bases for Hickory Creek. And now Lucas Sharma will step in. He is 0-1. He struck out last inning. Base is loaded. Two down. The first pitch is high. 1-0. One ball, no strike. Second baseman Lucas Sharma struck out his first time up. 1-0 to him here. A little tap or foul. And it's 1-1. One ball, one strike. 1-1. On Lucas Sharma, bases loaded. Two down. Pitch. Swinging a fly ball. Short center. Shortstop out. Makes the catch. And the inning is over. The Victory Creek loads the bases, but they cannot get a run home. We head to the top of the third inning, tied 1-1. Take a break on WKRV.
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0: So we're back here for the top of the third. It'll be the 9-1-2. The hit for the Vandals. Casey Kemper will lead off, then Luke Doring and Brooks Boss after that for the Vandals. We are tied 1-1. Both teams got a run in their half of the first inning. And Hickory Creek threatened to score. They had the bases loaded, but could not get a run home in the second. Case DeCampo will lead off for the Vandals here in the top of the third. Case DeCampo will step in for the Vandals. Off the top of the third, right-handed batter. And the first pitch to him here in the top of the third is inside for a ball. 1-0 the count. Colin Richards, left-hander, 4. Hickory Creek, his next pitch, swing and a miss, and it's 1-1. One ball, one strike. Kipper leading off here in the third. And that's a tie for a ball, 2-1. Two balls and a strike. Long case, DeCamper. Pitch to the plate. Swing and a miss, and it's 2-2. Two balls, two strikes.
8: Ball runner.
0: Kipper leading off here in the top of the third. And the two cheers to it. Swing and a ground ball. Back to the pitcher. He flips on to first in time, one out. One out. Luke Doring will be the hitter. Both the line struck out back in the first. And the first pitch to him here in the third. A little tap or foul, and it's 0-1. Balls and a strike. One count on Luke Doring, batting with one out. Nobody on here in the third. Swing and a miss, and it's 0-2. No balls, two strikes. 0-2 to count. Spring steps back in, ready to go. Richards comes set, always pitches from the set. His pitch here, fouled out, ball right side. And it is 0-2. No balls, two strikes. A lot of pitchers kind of go with that pitch from the stretch all the time. And Richards' next pitch on the way, swinging a ground ball. Big hop to the first baseman. And he'll step on the bag for out number two. So two down. And nobody on, and Brooks Boss will be the hitter. Right-handed batter, Brooks Boss, 0-1, struck out in the first. Pitch to him here, popped up. I don't want to play. And it is 0-1. No, the ball is down to strike. We're needing more baseballs. So, got to get a baseball from the side. And, dude, you might have to actually stand up and hand it to somebody. Wow. That didn't look pathetic at all. So, 0-1 the count on Brooks Boss. Nobody on, two down for the Vandals here in the third. The 0-1 on the way. Popped up, fouling out of play, and it's 0-2. Balls, two strikes, nobody on, two down. A steps back in. The 0-2 pitch on the way. Popped up, fouled out of play. And it remains 0-2 again, and I think the umpire's out of baseball again. Oh, got one in from the side. Wow. I don't think they're doing a good job getting the balls back in after they've been fouled away. 0-2. No balls, two strikes. Next to Brooks Boss, bounces in, and it's 1-2. One ball, two strikes. One ball, two strikes. Nobody on, two down. We're in the top of the third inning. 1-1 is our score. And he's got a run in the top of the first. Hickory Creek got a run in the bottom of the first. The 1-2 pitch on the way. Swing and a miss, struck him out. And the inning is over. So we head to the bottom of the third inning. Randall's and Hickory Creek tied 1-1. We'll take a break on WKRV.
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0: Back here for the bottom of the third inning. It'll be the 3, 4, and 5 for Hickory Creek. Colin Richards, Ethan Ness, and Gavin Phillips. Tigers and Hickory Creek. Team's got a run in the first. Hickory Creek had the bases loaded.
2: Number 99, Colin Richards.
0: But with two outs last inning. Doring back to work. His first pitch on the way. Swing and a ground ball, foul outside first. Left-handed batter, Colin Richards. And an RBI single his first time up. And we've got time called on the side as the ball came back in.
9: Right.
0: That pitch did not count. There is time called. So it's 0-1. No balls and a strike. The 0-1 pitch on the way. This is inside, 1-1. One ball, one strike. 1-1 the count on Colin Richards leading off here in the bottom of the third. Swing line drive, a base hit into right field. So it is a hit for Richards to lead off here in the bottom of the third. It looks like he will have a designated runner at first. The runner will go in for Richards, the pitcher, at first base, and Ethan Ness, their cleanup hitter, will step in. The right-handed batter for Hickory Creek. The runner on at first, Luke Doring comes set, his pitch to the plate. It is high for a ball, throw down to first, runner back in safely. Lead-off hit for Richards. We're in the bottom of the third inning. Tied 1-1. Swing a fly ball. Shallow center. It's going to drop in for a hit. And it'll be first and second. Nobody out. First and second. Nobody out. And Gavin Phillips. He will be the hitter. Phillips, another right-handed batter. He is 0-for-1, struck out back in the first. First pitch to him is up and in, and it's 1-0. One ball, no strike. 1-0 to count. There's the first and second, nobody out. 1-0 pitch, instead it's spin towards second, no throw.
9: And the score is 3-0 Dry Valley.
0: Stepping back in is Gavin Phillips. The pitch to the plate. It is high for a ball. 2-0. Balls, no strikes. Two balls, no strikes. Pitch. Low and in the dirt, 3-0. And they throw down to second. And runner back in Stokely. 3-0, three balls, no strikes to count on Gavin Phillips. Runners at first and second, nobody out. The pitch to him, it's 3-1. Three balls and a strike. Three balls, one strike. Now the hitter calls time, steps out. Now back in. Doring looks at the runner at second from Settle the Belt. He fits to the plate. Swinging a ground ball. Shortstop over to get it. His throw over to first. Not in time. Infield single, and the bases are loaded. So the bases are loaded. There's nobody out. And Noah Ciadello, their catcher. And now... Folks will come out to talk things over with Vandal. So Richards led off the inning with a single, and Ethan Neff a single after that, and now Gavin Phillips an infield single. And that loads the bases with nobody out for Hickory Creek. So bases loaded, nobody out. We're tied 1-1 here in the bottom of the third. Getting on the mound is completed.
10: Come in.
0: The Vandals will bring their infield in at least at the corners. Bringing them in at the corners, kind of keeping the middle guys deeper. That's it in their strike. And it's 0-1. The ball's there. Strike. Noah Ciadello. Next pitch to him, swinging a foul straight back to the field, 0-2. Over the outfield, he's in as well. We got the corner infielders in. Little guys are back a little deeper. Like, might try to get a double play out of him if the 0-2. Excuse me, swing, fouled. Right side on the remaining 0-2. Balls, two strikes. Bases loaded, nobody out for Hickory Creek. The 0-2 stays high, and it's 1-2. One ball, two strikes. Noah Ciadello, 0-for-1, struck out his first time in. 1-2 pitch on the way. It is high. And it's 2-2. Two balls, two strikes. 2-2. Pitch. That is outside, and it's close. 3-2. Bases loaded. Nobody out. 3-2 pitch to Ciadello. Swing on the left field line, and that is a base hit. 1-1 is there. Bases were so loaded. And this is 3-6-2-1 the lead. Base is loaded. Still nobody out.
9: Number 8, Owen
0: Mollard. Josh Broderick will step in for Hickory Creek. Bases remain loaded. They now lead it 2-1. Swing and a fly ball. Center fielder is under it. Makes a catch. Runner at third pad. Here comes the throw, not in time. The other two runners tag for second and third, one out. And two runs are in for Hickory Creek. They lead it now 3-1. Sacrifice fly from Broderick. First down of the inning. Now Owen Carlton, who singled last inning, steps in. First pitch to him is in there for a strike. And it's 0-1. No balls and a strike. Pitch. Bringing the ground ball. Shortstop over to get it. Add some trouble. Play not in time. One run is in. It'll be first and third. We still just one out of the inning. First and third. One out, and now Spencer Powell, their ninth place hitter, will step in. Three runs in for Hickory Creek. Powell squares the bunt. Instead, he'll take a strike. The runner will go from first to second. Steal or catcher's indifference on that one. And it's second and third. One out. Pitch. Swinging a foul out of play. So three runs in this inning for Hickory Creek. They now lead it 4-1 over the Vandals. Here in the bottom of the third. Pitch. Low for the ball. 1-2. One ball, two strikes. Another thing, 2-1. I guess that first pitch was the ball. So 2-1. Two balls and a strike. Pitch to the plate. Playing a line drive. Shortstop in the hole. Goes to third. They get the run. So a run does score, but they get the lead man at third. So there are two down with a run at first. Two down. And back to the top of the order. And Tristan Egglesfield. So over to first, runner gets back in. So it is 5-1, Hickory Creek on top. We're in the bottom of the third, the pitch. Swinging a fly ball, pretty well hit into center field. Center fielder back, makes a catch. The inning. Will go. Hickory Creek has put four runs on the board. We head to the top of the fourth inning. Vandals trail 5-1. Take a break on WKRV.
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0: So we move into the top of the fourth inning, with Hickory Creek now leading the Vandals 5-1. It'll be Jace Blankenship, Jack Doring, and Caden Tompkins to hit for the Vandals. Blankenship doubled and scored back in the first. Blankenship will step in. He had that hit. The Vandals, that inning, that back in the first inning, the first two had struck out. Blankenship was down 0-2. And then came up with the big double. And then came home to score on Jack Doring's hit. Vandals run back in the first. Blankenship steps in. And the first pitch from Richards to him is high for the ball. 1-0. So we're in the top of the fourth inning. The Vandals now trailing 5-1. Pitch to the plate. Swing and a miss, then it's 1-1. One ball, one strike.
12: Got this, Jay.
0: 1-1 the count. Jace Blankenship. Made a nice play in the field last inning. 1-1 to it. Swing and a miss, then it's 1-2. One ball, two strikes. Got that throw to third to get the lead man. Oh, he kept another run off the board for Hickory Creek. The pitch. Strike three called, and there's one down. Blankenship strikes out the lead off the point. And the hitter will be Jack Doring. He has the RBI hit his first time up.
12: Come on, Jack!
0: Steps in here with one out and nobody on. First pitch to him. In there for a strike, and it's 0-1. No balls and a strike. 0-1 the count. 0-1 pitch. That is a strike, and it's 0-2. No balls, two strikes on Jack Doring. One out, nobody on. We're in the top of the fourth. 0-2 pitch. This is high and away, 1-2. One ball, two strikes. One and two is the count. That pitch is high. Two and two. Two balls, two strikes. Two and two. 2-2 pitch on the way. Pitch is high, four. Three and two. Three balls, two strikes. Three, two pitch. Two. Jack Doring is on the way. Miss ball four. Jack Doring broke the walk. A one out walk. And now Caden Tompkins will be the hitter. Tompkins, left-handed batter, will step in for the Vandals.
12: Come on, Chuck.
0: The first pitch to him. Runner on at first, one out, is high and away for a ball. And it's 1-0. One ball, no strikes. Vandals trailing 5-1 here in the top of the fourth. Runner on at first, a 1-0 count on Tompkins. Pitch to the plate. Swing and a miss, and it's 1-1. One ball, one strike. 1-1 the count on Tompkins. Jack Doring the runner on at first, after drawing the one out walk. Now time called at the plate. Tompkins steps back in. He's ready to go. Richards, the pitcher, set and at the waist. Instead, he'll throw to first. Not so sure I wouldn't have seen that as a balk. Front leg seemed like, as a left-handed pitcher, it was kind of going toward a home plate. 1-1 pitch to the plate. That's a strike, and it's 1-2. One ball, two strikes. 1-2. One ball, two strikes. Runner on at first. One out, the pitch. This is high for a ball. And it's 2-2. Two balls, two strikes. 2-2. Two balls, two strikes. Runner on at first. One out. 2-2 pitch on the way. The runner is going, swing and a miss. Throw down to second, not in time. There are two gone, one on the end. Mason Hartley will be the hitter.
12: And
0: the runner on at second with two down. Runner at second, two out. Pitch to the plate. That is inside. Four ball, and it's 1-0.
12: Hit a ball hard somewhere. Come on,
0: Mason. Mason Hartley, center fielder, 0-1, struck out back in the second. 1-0 pitch on the way. That's a strike, and it's 1-1. One ball, one strike. Runner on at second with two down. The 1-1 pitch on the way. The runner gets going, swinging a foul. And it's 1-2. So one ball, two strikes. 1-2. One ball, two strikes. The count on Mason Hartley. Runner at second. Jack Doring takes his lead. He is not going to pitch to the plate. That is high, 2-2. Two balls, two strikes. Runner on at second. Two down. 2-2. All the way. The runner is going. That pitch misses, and it's full. Doring takes third without a throw. And it's a full count. Jack Doring takes third without a throw. And it is 3-2. Two out. And the full count pitch on the way. And it is ball four. So Mason Hartley draws a two-out walk. That is the second walk just in and it is withdrawn. The Vandals with two on. The two on, two out. And Bentley Real will be the hitter. We will go to one. Runners at first and third, two down. There's pitch to him. Low for a ball. Vandals trail 5-1 here in the top of the fourth. They are threatening with two outs. First and third, two down. 1-0 on the pitcher, or on the hitter, I should say, Bentley Real. The 1-0 pitch on the way. That's a strike. One and oh. One ball, no strikes.
9: Number 13.
0: The 1-0 pitch. That is a strike. The runner is going. They hardly take second, so it is second and third now. It's Bentley Real. It's on a 1-2 pitch.
12: Come on,
0: Bentley. 1-2. On the way. 5-3 called, and the inning is over. So the Vandals get a couple of base runners. But nothing across. We head to the bottom of the fourth inning. Vandals trail Hickory Creek 5-1. We'll take a break. On WKRP.
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0: So back here for the bottom of the fourth inning, Lucas Charma, Colin Richards, and Ethan Ness will bat for Hickory Creek. Hickory Creek leads the Vandals 5-1. Four runs last inning for Hickory Creek to take over. Both teams scored a run in their half of the first. For that four-run inning last inning for the Tigers. They lead 4-1 here at the bottom of the fourth inning. Vandals had second and third two out last inning. So they have threat. Right. Dorian's first pitch, it's 1 minute. Lucas Charma is 0-2. He struck out in the first and popped out the short in the second. Pitch doing his strike when it's 0-2. The ball is 2 strikes. 0-2 the count on Lucas Charma. Breaking pitch low. And 1-2. 1-2. 1-2 the count. Pass it out. 2-2. 2 balls, 2 strikes. 2-2 the count on Lucas Charma. Leading off here in the bottom of the fourth inning. The pitch that is hot. And it's full. 3-2. 3 balls, 2 strikes. Charma steps back in, ready to go. Luke Doring ready to go with his next. Swing and a line drive off the third baseman's glove. And everybody is safe. An infield single for Charma. And there is a run on at first to lead off for him. Bottom of the fourth inning. Colin Richards had an RBI single in the first and singled last inning. And his designated runner came around to score. So a runner on at first for Richards. His first pitch to him, a line drive, a base hit in the right field. Runner at second will make the turn. He'll have the third. His first and third, nobody out. For Hickory Creek, here it in. The bottom of the fourth, and Coach Zach Doring, or Zach Schaefer, making his way to the mound. So Zach Schaefer making his way to the mound. And I believe he's going to make a pitching change. Luke Doring will come out of it. That is Chase Blankenship, who will come in for the Vandals. So it'll be first and third. With nobody out. Here in the bottom of the fourth inning, Colin Richards, by the way, 3-for-3. On the day for Hickory Creek. So the Vandals will make a pitching change. As the first two have reached here in the bottom of the fourth inning. Blankenship will come in to do the pitching. For the Vandals. We're in the bottom of the fourth inning. And the Vandals trailing 5-1, trying to keep it right there. We are at the East Side Center in East Peoria. The Class 1, 2, and 3A state tournaments are going on today. Vandals in the Class 3A state tournament. This is the first of 4 quarterfinal games today. The winner of this one plays in the semifinals at 10 o'clock tomorrow morning and would be guaranteed to bring home a trophy.
15: Next up, number 10, Shepard Grant.
0: We will have more sports action tonight. And as football will be in action tonight, they'll be on the road at Staunton. Vandals will come in at 5-1, Staunton 2-4. on the season. That game will be at 7. Pre-game gets started about 6:30.

0: Chip steps in to pitch. Dorian takes over at short for him. And the 1-0 pitch here to Neff. The runner at first is going. The pitch is a strike. And they will go ahead and let the runner steal second. So second and third. Nobody out. They're in the bottom of the fourth. Victory Creek leading the Vandals 5-1. Looking in to get the pitch. Armstrong comes set. His pitch to the plate. And it is low. Blankenship back on top. Looks in to get the one he wants. As a sign, comes set, his pitch. Another good stop here by Jack Doring. And that'll keep the runner at third. That ball bounced, hit him in the chest. Protector kept it in front of him. And it's 3-1 on the hitter Neff. Blankenship back on top. Second and third, nobody out. 3-1 pitch on the way. High ball four. Bases are loaded. Bases loaded, nobody out. And now Gavin Phillips will step in. He's 1-for-2. Struck out back in the first. Had an infield single and scored in the third. The first pitch to him is low for a ball. And it's 1-0. One ball, no strikes. Bases loaded. Nobody out. Bottom of the fourth. Hickory Creek leading it 5-1. Next pitch. It is a strike, and it's 1-1. One ball, one strike. Blankenship back on top. Hits him to get his sign. He comes set. His pitch. Popped up. Foul. And it's 1-2. On the roof of something. I guess a dugout. Cars are nowhere near us, so it couldn't have been there. 1-2, the pitch. Breaking pitch. Did it hit his back? Got over his head. Are they going to appeal? Are they asking for him? So the home plate umpire is going out. The coach for Hickory Creek asked for them to get together. Was he asking if it hit him or the bat? That's the only thing I could say. I don't think it could have hit him. It was too high. It was over his head. Well, I think it hit his bat, or I think that'll be the indication. I think that was the home plate umpire's initial call. Not seeing anything here, so yeah, I think that will be the case. So the bases are loaded, nobody out, and still a 0-2 count on the hitter Gavin Phillips.
1: Come on, Chase!
0: Chase Blankenship looks in to get his sign. He comes set at the belt. His pitch to the plate. Low for a ball, 1-2. Vandals are bringing the infield in. Everybody is in. Everybody is in on this play. The pitch. Low 2-2. Two balls, two strikes. Second and third. Base is loaded, should say. Base is loaded. Nobody out. 3-2 pitch. Swinging a fly ball. Right field. Right fielder coming over to the line. Does not make the catch. Gets out of play. We'll do it again. 3-2 pitch. Bases are loaded, but nobody out. If you had two outs, you put your merry-go-round, everybody going. Instead, nobody out. 3-2. Bases loaded, nobody out. 3-2 pitch. Blankenship's pitch. Low and inside, ball four. And a run will come home. It hits Hickory Creek. Noah Ciadello, the catcher for Hickory Creek, will step in. Pitch is low for a ball, and it is 1-0.

0: Bases remain loaded. Still nobody out in the inning. Pitch. Misses outside. It's 2-0. Jace Blankenship back on top of the mound. A run in this inning for Hickory Creek. They now lead it 6-1.
1: Number two, Trey Boyer.
0: Pitch is on the way. Low.
2: Come on, Jace.
0: 3-0 count on the hitter. Base is loaded. Nobody out. Pitch on the way. Blankenship takes, throws it back for a strike. And it's 3-1. 3-1 the count. Pitch. That is ball. No, that's strike two. I think the home plate umpire called that a strike. Yes, it did. A runner took off for first base thinking it was ball four. He says, no, it was a strike. The full ten. They're behind on the scoreboard up in that press box. That's kind of amazing, being they don't allow the press in the actual press box. You think they could keep the count at least right. 3-2 the count. The pitch on the way. Swinging a fly ball, fouling out of play, right side. And it remains full. That's one thing we've learned about all IESA tournaments. They have press boxes where the press is not allowed to be. Metrics is high, ball full. And a run will come in for Hickory Creek. And the bases remain loaded. And now Josh Broderick will step in to hit. Seven to one is the score. Now Josh Broderick has singled in the second, and now Coach Zach Schaefer is making his way toward the mound. And it looks like we will have a pitching change. And I believe it's going to be Boss will be the new pitcher. He's pushing his sleeves up. He had on sleeves, and they are not, and they were white, so you would not be allowed to have those down while you're pitching. So he is pushing those up, and that will be the case. So he is taking his warm-up tosses. Brooks Boss taking his warm-up tosses, and he will be the third Vandal pitcher here in this bottom of the fourth inning. Four runs in the last inning for Hickory Creek. Two runs so far this inning. We are in the bottom of the fourth inning, and the Vandals trail 7-1. We're at the East Side Center, East Peoria. With a lovely press box that the press is not allowed in. What if we had like a raid and we tried to break in? Maybe we could get in. This is home for the state baseball tournament for IESA. It's also the home for the junior high state track meet as well. So it is a Vicky Center. It's all turf infields for the fields. It is quite a little complex. It is quite huge as well. We have turned out with a beautiful day, and this just shows you how much the weather can change. When this week started, originally today, the Peoria had a 70% chance of rain. And by yesterday, that was down to nothing, and by this morning, it said, nope, it'll be sunny. So, quite a change. So the bases are loaded. Nobody out. Brooks Boss gets a pitcher. And Broderick is the hitter. The first pitch to him is low for a ball. He is the third Vandal pitcher of the inning. Bases are loaded. And the pitch is low for a ball. We started off the inning with Luke Dorey and Jace Blankenship. And now Brooks Voss is into the game. Still nobody out here in the bottom of the fourth. The pitch, that is low. And it is 3-0. Three balls, no strikes. On Josh Broderick, he singled in the second. Had a sacrifice fly last inning. 3-0. On the fourth, will come home. That is the fourth consecutive walk. And run home for Hickory Creek. And the bases remain loaded. Owen Carlton, their designated hitter, will step in.
2: Come on, Brooks.
0: 8-1 now is the score. Randall's trailing Hickory Creek here in the bottom of the fourth inning. First pitch to it. Boss is in there for the strike, but he's throwing wrong. Always a tough spot to come in. Bases loaded, nobody out, just trying to get your rhythm. The 0-1 pitch on the way, that is low, and it's 1-1. One ball, one strike. 1-1 the count on Carlton, singled in the second, and reached on an error last inning. Pitch.
2: There we go.
0: And it in. It's 2-1. Two balls and a strike. 2-1. Voss, next pitch on the way. Low, good stop by Jack Doring. It's 3-1. The infield remains in for the Bengals. The Bengals have walked four in succession. They trail 8-1. The pitch, swinging a pop up. And it is 3-2. Three balls, two strikes. Four runs last inning, three this inning for Hickory Creek. Plus a run in the first. That is ball four. And another run will come home. Coach Zach Schaefer is heading back to the mound.
1: Number 24,
0: so run in. The bases remain loaded for the Hickory Creek Tigers. Zach Schaefer is making another pitching change. Another pitching change coming for the Vandals. They now trail 9-1 here in the bottom of the fourth. Well, a new pitcher in for the Vandals. This will be Owen Oakes. Owen Oakes will be the new pitcher for the Vandals. Owen Oakes will step in four runs in this inning. Bases will remain loaded with nobody out. Vandals now trail 9-1 here in the bottom of the fourth inning. Oakes taking his warm-up toss. This is one moment in my life that I wish I didn't do everything with my left hand. Holding the phone with my left hand. I can't hear out of my right ear, so I really can't use that. I write with my left hand. I need a second left hand. So the bases are loaded. And Spencer Powell will be the hitter.
1: Number 7, Cohen Quickly.
0: So Spencer Powell will be the hitter. He is 0-2. He flied out the center in the second. And reached on a fielder's choice in the third. He bats here with the bases loaded. Actually, I think this is a new hitter. This is a new hitter for Hickory Creek, and we'll get his name here in a moment. Right-handed batter. Oakes, the fourth pitcher of the inning for the Vandals. His first pitch. Breaking pitch misses outside for a ball. It is 1-0. One ball, no strikes. Infield remains in for the Vandals. Now trails 9-1. 1-0 pitch on the way. Swing and a miss. He takes the breaking ball. 1-1. One ball, one strike. Hitter tried to hold up, could not. And it's 1-1. One ball, one strike. Oaks looks in, gets his sign. Comes set, his pitch to the plate. Breaking pitch, that's a strike, but it's 1-2. One ball, two strikes. Vandals just need it out to get it started. 1-2, one ball, two strikes. 1-2 pitch on the way. Swing and a miss, second out. And there is one going. The Vandals get an out. And it'll be that at the top of the order. And Tristan Egglefield. He is 2-for-3. And batting for the fourth time today here in the bottom of the fourth. First pitch to him here, Mrs. Todd. And it's 1-0. One ball, no strikes. 1-0. Coming set is Oaks. The pitch to the plate, fouled straight back into the screen. And it's 1-1. One ball, one strike. This is Dave Rogers Field. We're on field number 10. I know that. But it is also, according to the scoreboard, Dave Rogers Field. The 1-1 is high. 2-1. Two balls and a strike. Bases are loaded. One out. This is Tristan Egglesfield, their leadoff hitter. 2-1. This is high and away. 3-1. Three balls and a strike. 3-1. 3-1 pitch on the way. Breaking pitch, popped up, foul, and out of play. And it's full. Three balls, two strikes. Base is loaded, one out. Aggersfield waits on his next from Oaks. It is on the way. Swinging a fly ball, foul. Right field side, out of play. And it will remain full. 3-2. Three balls, two strikes. Bases loaded, one out. We're in the bottom of the fourth inning. Hickory Creek leading the Vandals. 9-1. The pitch to the plate. Hit him. Hit him on the 3-2 pitch. And the run will come home to score. And it is 10-1. It's 10-1, and now Lucas Perma, who started the inning with an infield single, came around to score, will step in. First pitch to him. He's high for a ball. 1-0. And it's 10-1.
1: Number 35, Edward Torres.
0: And the next pitch on the way. This is outside, 2-0. Balls, no strikes. 2-0 the count. Oaks comes set, is pitched to the plate. This is outside for a ball, and it's 3-0. The count. On the hitter, Lucas Charma.
1: Number 33, Everton Johnson.
0: Time called. I think they had another ball coming in from outside the field. 3-0 pitch on the way from Oaks to Cherma. It is high ball four. Walk. And the later run will come home. For Hickory Creek. And now, Colin Richards, who is 3-for-3, will step in to hit. Base is loaded, one out. And then the pitch to him is tying away for a ball. It's 10-1 now. A 1-0 pitch on the way to Richards. Swing and a miss. Then 1-1. We had a mighty rip at that one. Left-handed batter. Oaks looks in to get his sign from Jack Dorey. And as the one he wants, he comes set. His pitch to the plate. Breaking pitch in there for a strike, and it's 1-2. Ball, 2 strikes. 1-2. 1-2. Base is loaded. 1 out. The 1-2. Breaking pitch in the dirt. Jack Dorey kept it in front of him. And it's 2-2. 2 balls, 2 strikes. Is loaded. 1 out. 2-2 pitch from Oak to Richards. On the way. Playing a ground ball. Shortstop. Gets one man at second. A run does come home to score. They get the lead man at second. There is a runner at third, runner at first, but there are two down. Run did come home to score. That's a fielder's choice. Unassisted to the shortstop. Richards is on at first. So it's first and third. Two down.
1: Number 7, Owen Shipley.
0: Ethan Ness. Well, actually, they got another pinch hit him. Hickory Creek will step in. So it is first and third, two down. And the lead now 11-1 for Hickory Creek. So first and third, two out. Jack Dorey steps out in front of the plate, gives signals to the infield. Oaks pitch to him. Runner at first is going. Throw down to second, not in time, and the runner from third will come home. Well, they went ahead and threw through, and the runner does come home to score from third base. So it's a runner at second with two outs, and it is 12-1.
1: Wyatt Hertzberger.
0: A runner at second, two down. Pitch. That is high for a ball. So it is 12-1, Hickory Creek on top. Oaks come set. Pitch to the plate. Playing a line drive straight back to the screen. Next pitch is on the way. Playing line drive pretty well hit in the left field. Catch is made, and the inning is over. So we head to the top of the fifth inning. Handles trailing 12-1. We'll take a break on WKRB.
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0: So that is the ball game. As the 10-run rule kicks in and Hickory Creek has completed the Vandals. So the Vandals will end this season with a record of 18-2-1. And that will wrap them up here today as they fall to Hickory Creek in this one. We're going to take a break. When we come back, we'll continue to wrap this one up here on WKLB.
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0: So back here, as the Broncos wrap it up, and as they fall to Hickory Creek in this one, in 10-run rule here today for the Vandals. They finished their season with a record of 18-2-1. And, of course, playing in Class 3A, and it's not an excuse, but the Vandals are having to play against really big schools. They're barely 3A, and they're playing against a lot of big schools. I believe Hickory Creek had an enrollment of their 7th and 8th grade of 689. So they were quite a large school. So the Vandals do fall here today in this ball game and in their season at 18-2-1 as they fall here in the quarterfinals of the Class 3A state tournament. We'll take a break, and when we come back, we'll wrap this one up. You're on WKFB.
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0: So the Vandals fall in the state quarterfinals as they end their season at 18-1. We will be back with more tonight as Vandals football will be on the road at Staunton to take on the Bulldogs tonight, 7 o'clock game time, and 6:30 with our pregame tonight. So that will wrap us up for this one. For Dan Michael back in the studio, I'm Todd Stapleton. We say good morning, I guess, from the Eastside Center at East Peoria.
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0: Classics for Lunch on WKRV. That's Area Speedwagon from the album Live. You Get What You Play For. That was Like You Do. Before that, Cut Loose from Paul Rodgers. And we started things out with Pink Floyd and Shine On You Crazy Diamond. I'm Dan Michael. This is Classic Hits for Lunch. And I got more of the songs they don't want you to hear coming up. Curve weather. Well, this afternoon, mostly cloudy with a high 71. Tonight, mostly clear, low 48. Then sunny tomorrow, high 74. Looking out there right now, it is 65 in Vandalia at Classic Hits for Lunch on WKRB.
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0: Response Hits for Lunch at WKRV. Wrapping up the set with Styx and Sing for the Day. Before that, the Steve Miller Band and Space Cowboy. You know, some people call him the Space Cowboy. And before that, we got Zebra. And who's behind the door? I'm Dan Michael. This is weather on WKRV. Mostly cloudy this afternoon. High 71 tonight. Mostly clear, low 48. Sunny tomorrow, high 74. Right now, 66 in Vandalia at WKRV.
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2: This is severe weather season. Severe thunderstorms and tornadoes can develop rapidly. At WKRV and WPME, we'll keep you informed when severe weather is a possibility. 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We'll bring you the latest forecasts from the National Weather Service and current radar reports. 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

Classic for Lunch on WKRV with Tycoon and Such a Woman. Before that, Jafria, Call to the Heart. We start things out with Ozzy and Crazy Train. I'm Dan Michael. This is Classic for Lunch. We have time for one more for you. It's Bad Company. Run with the Pack. Classic for Lunch on WKRV. And that is not Run with the Pack. But this is...

0: Living on the Edge, Aero Smith, wrapping up Eastside, also Kenny Loggins, The Danger Zone from Top Gun, starring Tom Cruise, who's in a film that's out today. It's the comedy Digger. There's already Oscar talk for Tom Cruise with this one. He's been nominated several times. Hopefully he wins an Oscar. He's so good. This one just getting 53% Rotten Tomatoes. Also out, the psychological thriller Verity with Anne Hathaway, who's had a lot of movies out already this year. Josh Hartnett, Dakota Johnson in this one as well. Looks pretty good. It's based on Colleen Hoover's best-selling novel, but just 40% Rotten Tomatoes.
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9: I'm Dale Michael. Here's weather on WKRV, brought to you by Heck Chevrolet Vandalia. Mostly cloudy this afternoon, high 71. Tonight, mostly clear, low 48. Then sunny tomorrow, high 74. 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
0: 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Where's the tissue? 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

0: Don't come around here no more. Tom Petty and the Heartbreakers. 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Tom Petty passed away, found unconscious at his home, not breathing and in cardiac arrest, taken to the hospital. He died at 8:40 p.m. I remember that day just listening and hoping and praying that he was going to pull through. He died accidentally from mixed drug toxicity. 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

0: Depeche Mode and Policy of Truth. In case you're wondering what happened yesterday, the Braves beat the Phillies, so they'll take on the Dodgers. The division games all start tomorrow. The division series games start tomorrow. Starting with the White Sox and the Guardians, then it's the Braves and the Dodgers, Yankees, Rays, and then Padres and Brewers. The games are on TBS, HBO Max, and Fox and FS1. It's a best of five series. So exciting. It's Mackenzie. I'm out. Have a great weekend.
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1: I'm Dale Michael with weather on WKRV, brought to you by Heck Chevrolet Vandalia. This afternoon, mostly cloudy, high 71. Mostly clear tonight, low 48. Tomorrow, sunny, high 74. 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

0: Toto with Africa. A song that passed the billion views club on YouTube. More than the billion views for that one. What makes that one kind of funny is Steve Lukather of Toto, their guitarist, is not a fan of it. It's the song that Toto is known for, this beloved song. Steve Lukather has said he doesn't think the lyrics are good. He doesn't like the music of it. Before it came out, he actually said that he would run naked down Hollywood Boulevard if the song became a hit. Well, a billion views. I think it became a hit, so I don't know when Steve Lukather plans to run naked down Hollywood Boulevard, but as far as we know, he has not yet done it.
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8: I'm Dale Michael. 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This afternoon, mostly cloudy, high 71. Mostly clear tonight, low 48. Then sunny tomorrow, high 74. 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
8: This is severe weather season. Severe thunderstorms and tornadoes can develop rapidly. At WKRV and WPMB, we'll keep you informed when severe weather is a possibility. 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We'll bring you the latest forecasts from the National Weather Service and current radar reports. 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
0: Dan here. Happy Friday to you. Right now we have Journey with Send Her My Love.

0: Fleetwood Mac with Gypsy. And Tom Cruise has a new movie out called Digger that has some pretty mixed reviews. So some reviews say it's absolutely terrible. Others say it's good. And Warner Brothers is doing a thing now where they're putting the good reviews next to the bad reviews and telling people to go decide for themselves, which is kind of an interesting concept. I mean, I think you could do that for almost every movie that'll have positive and negative reviews, but I do kind of wonder if this was a pivot for them, that they were expecting it to be, you know, 90%+ Rotten Tomatoes, and then when it wasn't, they were like, go decide for yourself. I appreciate the effort.
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0: The Black Crowes with She Talks to Angels. And if you're going to share a secret with somebody, you may want to think twice. It takes on average 32 minutes for somebody to spill the beans on a secret they know. 32 minutes to talk out of school. Not even a full episode of The Sopranos. They're blabbing. I wonder if anybody's ever done a full CIA-style operation to flush out the mole, to see who they can trust with secrets. You know, spread around a bunch of fake secrets and see what gets back to you. It's probably not a terrible idea. Also, probably not a great way to build trust in relationships, but still.
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1: I'm Dale Michael. 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Mostly cloudy this afternoon, high 71. Tonight, mostly clear, low 48. And sunny tomorrow, high 74. 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

0: Depeche Mode, people are people. NASA sent some astronauts to the International Space Station this week aboard a SpaceX craft, and they set a record for fastest trip to the International Space Station for the U.S., 7 hours and 55 minutes. I mean, that's impressive, but also it underlines for me that I was wise to not try and be an astronaut. That's a quick trip, 8 hours. 8 hours, everyone's like, oh, I barely had time to buckle my seatbelt. Yeah, I have problems with a three-hour flight. I get a bit antsy, so I can't imagine being in a little space capsule for 8 hours.
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1: I'm Dale Michael. 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This afternoon, mostly cloudy, high 71. Mostly clear tonight, low 48. Then sunny tomorrow, high 74. 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

0: Extreme with Wholehearted. And they got trolled on stage last week. So they were finishing up a tour with Motley Crue. And at the final tour stop, Extreme was performing their ballad More Than Words. So you have Gary Cherone and Nuno Bettencourt performing their hearts out with this heartfelt ballad. And meanwhile, behind them, Tommy Lee and John Five of Motley Crue decided to wander across the stage like they were inspecting a house. It's kind of hanging out back there. And you could tell that Gary Cherone and Nuno Bettencourt saw them and were kind of amused, but they, to their credit, didn't actually miss a note.
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8: 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Mostly cloudy this afternoon, high 71. Tonight, mostly clear, low 48. Then sunny tomorrow, high 74. 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
0: Dan here. I hope you're having a great Friday. Right now we have Heart and What About Love?

0: Bon Jovi and I'll be there for you. And a basic cable movie classic is getting a reboot. The Mummy 4 is now in production with Brendan Fraser and Rachel Weisz. And the first images came out of those actors back in their roles. Yeah, I remember I loved the movie The Mummy. Even though I don't recall thinking it was a particularly great movie, but it was fun. It was an action-adventure sort of thing. And I think the reason I loved it so much is because it was one of those basic cable movies. Remember back in the day, channels like TNT would play certain movies over and over again? The Shawshank Redemption is another famous example there. The Mummy. They'd have these movies that they play basically on a loop that I ended up loving probably because I saw them a dozen times.
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0: David Bowie with Golden Years. And this week, the Chicago White Sox won their first playoff series since 2005, which is something because the White Sox prior to this year had three consecutive 100-loss seasons, including in 2024 when they had the most losses in the history of Major League Baseball. I am not exaggerating here. In the grand history of America's pastime, which stretches now more than a century, there was never a team that lost more games than the 2024 Chicago White Sox. And here we are 2 years later, they're in the second round of the playoffs. That is something. It usually takes longer to rebuild than that in baseball.
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1: Good evening, I'm Todd Stapleton with WKRV Weather. 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For tonight, we'll see mostly clear skies with a low of 48. For tomorrow, Saturday, sunny skies on Saturday, the high 74. 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

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How far off, I sat and wondered. Started humming a song from 1962. And it's funny how the night moves. When you just don't seem to have as much to lose. 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

0: Don Henley with the boys this summer. And the makers of robo-taxis are dealing with maybe an unforeseen issue. They're worried about people getting busy in these robo-taxis. I guess that does make sense. You have no other humans there. You have couples sitting in the back of these cars. I don't know what you do. It'd be funny if we all ended up having robo-taxis, self-driving cars, but we still needed humans as chaperones. You have some guy in the front seat. Hey, hands to yourself back there. I see you. What did I just say? I have a spray bottle up here that I use on my cat when he starts chewing the couch. I will turn it on you. All right, now separate.
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7: 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For tonight, we'll see mostly clear skies with a low of 48. For tomorrow, Saturday, sunny skies on Saturday, the high 74. 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
0: Hey, it's Dan. I hope your Friday's going well. Right now, Hall & Oates with Out of Touch.

0: at Benatar and treat me right. And Apple's putting out an update to the iPhone operating system soon, iOS 27.2, that's expected to bring suggestions and messages. So if somebody were to get text the time and location of an event, you'd have a link to add it right to your calendar, which I guess is a cool feature. My only fear with that is I get a lot of spam texts recently, so I'm worried I'd be looking at my phone and say, hey Siri, why does my calendar today say get a new roof and extend the warranty on my car?
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Billy Squire with Lonely is the Night, Dan here. And in a few minutes, I want to tell you an amazing story about how watching a TV show may have helped avert disaster. I'll tell you about that in a few minutes. Right now, it's Van Halen and You Really Got Me.

0: 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Vandals on the road tonight for the final time in conference action this year. Of course, their last home game of the season will be Week 9 at Springfield Landfair coming up in 2 weeks. We hear from both head coaches tonight. 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And we hear from Vandals football coach Jason Clay. Well, Coach, head into week number 7 now, the final third of the season, and, coming off a tough win, but it was a win last week against Greenville. I guess, how's practice been this week?
1: Good. I think we've challenged our guys, and I think we've identified, obviously we have some deficiencies, and I think we've identified, a couple of our biggest ones. I think that, our effort level last Friday didn't match our expectations, and I think we've had a good week of looking in the mirror and facing that down, and it's time to make the move. And, I felt like for a lot of the game, Greenville outplayed us. And, obviously that's not acceptable. And I think we've kind of broached that topic. Obviously they, were able to hang in the game early and we had a touchdown call back and, still had a chance to go up a couple scores early. And, when that didn't happen, then they took the lead, and then it was going to be a game for the foreseeable future. Once they were in the game, I thought they played really inspired, and, we were disappointed with our effort level and our execution level, and, it's time to stop talking about it and change it, So hopefully we'll look back on this week, and it'll be a turning point as we start heading towards the last third and then into the postseason.
0: Sometimes it does take a game like that and a situation like that to kind of really make you look in the mirror a little bit, doesn't it?
1: Yeah, I think, we kind of, Hillsborough's a little bit of a blip on the screen, and I thought we responded well to that, but, it's human nature to kind of, once you win, to kind of gloss over things, have a good performance, and then you got to remember, what led to that good performance. And, I think just a little more consistency, a little more effort. I think that our kids are used to having success, and sometimes you forget why you have success, and you need those reminders. And then if you don't do those kinds of things, then you can fail and face disappointment. So I think it's a good learning lesson that There's a process to the success, and it just doesn't happen just because of who you are. It's more about what you do than who you are, and I think that's a good lesson for all of us.
0: Coach, get Staunton this week. They've been an interesting ball club. They can put some points on the board. They've been close in some ball games, just haven't quite got over the hump much.
1: Yeah, I think, from what we've seen on film, they have some talented kids, and, they have the ability to throw the football, and looks like they're, interested in being balanced. They've kind of gone away from, with the new coach, gone away from the kind of the traditional, wing T or kind of a lot of counter and buck and those kinds of things, and now gone to more of a little more of a spread look. So kind of similar to some of the things we do. So I think that would help our guys in terms of preparation. I know it helps us in terms of being able to run with what they do and kind of simulate that in practice for our defense. And then obviously I know we saw something similar last week, and at times, in the second half struggled a little bit against the run. So I think there's some things that we've tried to hone in on this week. And then also know we're going to have to be able to be sound against the pass. There were some times that we didn't execute last week. For the most part, we didn't give up a ton of plays to the air, but the ones we did give were big plays. And, that's something that defensively we always preach, no big plays and making them drive it. They had three passes that come to my mind that were over 30 yards, and two of them for touchdowns. So that's just something that we've preached to our kids that it can't happen, and so we've got to be better in coverage, and I think we will, and hopefully we can get out to a fast start against those guys and take away that two dimensions, make them a little more one dimensional.
0: When you talk about a team kind of running offense similar to what you run, it's gotta help out a little bit defensively, being it's something you see on a regular basis, right?
1: Yeah, I think with going through summer practices and different things, I think there's a familiarity with those kinds of things, and I think that personnel wise, we might be a little more set up to defend the spread, we're a little smallish on the D-line. But obviously in football, you got to be able to defend both. And, this week, like I said, we think we'll get a little more spread look. But based on our film that we put out there last week, I would expect them to try to run the football at us. And so we'll have to be ready for that.
0: Yeah, they've been, like you said, they've been pretty balanced, and I know they've got some speed. So they do bring some issues when it comes to their offensive side.
1: Yeah, and I think that it just kind of, it's one of those deals where they're willing to take what they think the defense is giving them. And, if we play man coverage, they're going to probably take some shots and run some rub routes and things, and we're used to that. And if we play zone, or if we give them a five-man box, they're going to run the football. And so it'll be a little bit of a cat-and-mouse game there, figuring out, fronts and personnel. But by and large part, we feel like we can play our defense, our base defense, and defend them. And it's kind of ironic that defensively they do kind of the same types of things we do. So kind of a little bit like playing ourselves, So offensively we should have some familiarity with their fronts. There's a few things they do a little differently, and picked up some blitz tendencies from them, so I think there's some things we can do to counteract that.
0: Coach, offensively for the Vandals, I know last week certainly was not a clean offensive performance all the time, but you're able to get the job done, get some big plays when you needed it. I know you'd rather it be a little smoother, though, overall.
1: Yeah, I think we got into a rut, and I think a lot of it was self-inflicted, whether it be a lack of effort on our perimeter blocking or penalties and things. But I mean, I think that also up front we've got to get some movement. We kind of got stonewalled a lot of times in the line of scrimmage, and things kind of got funneled to the outside in the run game, and we struggled quite a bit, then you couple in we're trying to do some things on the edge to make them defend us a little differently, and we didn't execute out there with great enough effort to make it happen, so it's really in our hands. It's you know, we watched the film on Tuesday, and we actually gave out a green sheet and let the kids do a self-grade, self-reflection. I think that's always a good thing, and you know, we had them, you know, give themselves a check or a minus based on their effort, and I think that, you know, obviously when you watch it and you have to do that activity, then I think it causes you to think about, you know, your effort level and those kinds of things. And I was able to meet Wednesday morning with our leadership group from our team, and we had a good conversation about our direction going forward. And you know, the cool thing about it all is we're 5-1, and we don't feel like we've played our best football yet. So we're looking to make that surge here at the end and be playing as well as we can possibly play going into the playoffs, and then make that deep run that we desperately want to do.
0: Self-evaluation can be tough, but it's a good way to get better, isn't it?
1: Yeah, I mean, we're all guilty of it. Sometimes the coaches talk, and we let it roll in one ear and out the other, and I was the same way when I was a player. And, you know, I think that it's a good activity when you force them to evaluate it themselves. And, you know, and we didn't even collect them. I just told them to keep them and reflect on it. Take a look at it, and you know, everybody thinks they play hard until you're forced to really look at it. And then, you know, I think sometimes if it's going good, we feel like, oh yeah, we play hard, and then when you look in the mirror, and I think that the teams that, you know, are able to raise that bar on effort, you know, are the ones that are the most successful in execution. So that's our goal for this week, to focus on our effort, whether it be offense, defense, special teams. You know, 11 guys giving max effort every play. And I know it sounds simple, but, you know, there's, you know, it just, it's tougher to do than it sounds.
0: Yeah, it is. And just like you said, everybody thinks they play hard, and then you realize, hey, there's another gear I can go to. And sometimes you realize, oh, there's quite a bit of gear I can still go to sometimes.
1: Yeah, I mean, I think that's the thing that, you know, maybe it, times practice gets a little stagnant and we kind of settle into our routine. And I think as coaches, sometimes we gravitate towards the X's and O's because that's the part of the game that we feel like we can control and we can influence and affect the outcome of the game, because obviously you're not out there playing the game. It's a different kind of deal. And then sometimes I think we forget how important it is to hold that high standard, you know, and obviously we're going to naturally gravitate towards the easiest thing, and so I think it's on us as coaches to raise the bar, and I think we have this week and our effort, you know, and I think the kids have responded well to it. You know, it's been, you know, try to manufacture a little adversity, and I think it's an opportunity for growth. You know, then you reflect on yourself, and then we go back out at it again on Wednesday, and another chance for growth. So I feel like it's been a good week. We're excited to get out there Friday night and see what we can do.
0: Coach, injury-wise, how are the Vandals coming in?
1: We're hopefully in better shape. We had a couple guys nicked up. You know, Benton couldn't play in most of the second half last week, and that hurt us a little bit on defense, you know, and kind of had a little bit of, you know, of an impact on offense. But Brody was able to stand in there and fill in and for him, and then should have Alton back this week, so... we got a couple of younger kids that are a little nicked up after Monday night, but, just kind of that point, you know, for the most part, everybody's been able to practice. We've got those guys finally back in pads yesterday, so they're on path to play Friday night. And like I said, we got a couple of younger kids nicked up, but, you know, kind of kids that play some special teams, so we'll have to roll some guys in there, which we should be able to do, and with enough depth in our older grades, so. Yeah, I think overall our health's pretty good for going into week 7.
0: And we hear from Staunton head coach Zachary Klostermeyer. Well, Coach, I guess just to start off, we head into week number 7 of the season. I guess just to tell us a little bit about the Bulldogs. How the season been going for you guys?
2: It's been a frustrating season, but we're right there in a lot of games. We only have about 4 or 5 guys that have legitimately played varsity football up until this season. So the first few weeks were, you know, a lot of growing pains and a lot of adjusting to the speed of a varsity game. And that's not saying we don't have, you know, quite a bit of talent. It's as you know, it's a different speed and it's a different game. So you know, there was a lot of just, you know, small mental, small physical mistakes in the couple, you know, first couple of weeks. Last couple of games, we ran into teams that are just, you know, big physical teams that basically just pushed us around a little bit. And we can hang with those guys for, you know, the first half or so, but then eventually that size just eats us up because we're not very big, but we are fast, so we can fly around and hit stuff and rally to the ball, you know, for a while. But after a while, that weight advantage is definitely, you know, hurtful for us.
3: Yeah, you talked about some near, you know, being close in some ball games, and that I know that's been a little bit of the issue. You've had a couple of definitely close losses along the way, and you know, I know that hurts a little bit too. You were right there, but just coming up a little bit short.
2: Yep. I mean, obviously, specifically Southwestern and then the Carlinville game. You know, two losses by a total of 9 points. So, and then in both games we had 3 or 4 turnovers apiece, so you could easily say, you know, those games turned the other way. We also had a kicker that was gone in week one. We probably would have been able to kick a couple field goals after stalling inside of the 30, the 25-yard line. You know, so little things like that, that just turned games around. And we kind of felt, even in the Hillsborough game, you know, we jump out early 10-0, and we have an opportunity to go up, you know, 17-0, and then we ended up turning the ball over. And we have 3 possessions in a row where we turned the ball over. And you just can't do that at the varsity level when you're playing, you know, a team that is worth a darn at all. So, again, just little mental things that I thought last week our mental side was a little bit better. We still have a few decision-making things going on offensively, but as far as, like, straight turnovers, we only had the 1 to start the game, which was a fluky turnover, and we ended up getting that ball right back anyway because we picked it off at the goal line. And so physically we got beat, I thought, last Friday, but as far as that mental side was a lot better.
3: You talked about having speed. I guess tell us about some of the guys getting it done for you on the offensive side of the ball.
2: Well, right now our 2 big pass threats are Lucas Dillon and Jake Spencer. They're both seniors. Lucas hasn't actually even played football since 8th grade. He's a big basketball player, but I mean, he can straight run, and he's physical, and he can go get it. And now I think he's starting to gain a little bit of interest in playing some college football. And Jake is a great receiver. He plays outside for us. He's about 5'11" and 170 pounds, and you know, so he's not huge and isn't the, you know, a blazer, but he can definitely run well enough. He runs good routes and he catches the football. We rotate quite a bit on the other side, between Cale Duggar, Lucas Colson, and Blaine Sievers. Those 3 kind of rotate through because 2 of them play some defense as well. Evan Tanner has been our leading rusher so far. He's a junior. He runs hard, man, and he's getting a lot better as far as the actual running back, you know, vision and stuff like that. Sophomore Shane Oller has been getting some carries as well. He's super special. He actually got hurt in our JV game, unfortunately. So he's going to be out for a little while, but he was showing a lot of promise. Our offensive line, we kind of rotate some guys in and out, but there's a couple seniors that have really anchored us there. And then, you know, Paxton Brown broke his foot in week 1. He was our starting quarterback against Southwestern. So Caden Leonard has been our starting quarterback for the last couple of weeks. Paxton, I think, is probably going to get a chance to play probably this week. He's back and healthy, and we'll probably see how that goes. They're probably both going to play, if I'm being honest. So we'll see. I don't know. We've got a lot of pieces, and there's some pieces in there that play a lot of defense too that have been rotating in on some offense as well.
3: Yeah, you've been pretty balanced. I know you've been to the air quite a bit, but you've done a good job on the ground too. So offensively, you've been pretty balanced this year.
2: Yeah, I think you know, for me, I'm an air raid background guy. So really, the passing is not necessarily, everybody hears the word air raid and they automatically think we're just going to throw it, you know, 70 times a game, which isn't necessarily true to, I mean, for me, balanced is just essentially taking whatever. So some games that might be, you know, throwing the ball 40 times and hopefully throwing for, you know, 300 yards, or sometimes it might be running it 45 times and running for 300. So, you know, it doesn't really matter this yard or that yard. It's just total yards, and it doesn't really matter where they come from as long as, you know, the result is getting there.
3: Defensive side of the ball, Coach, how have things been going?
2: Pretty good, honestly. Our defense has been on the field a lot, you know, because obviously, you know, when we have been successful, we've scored quickly with big chunk plays. And, you know, although that is awesome and cool, it's also kind of detrimental to your defense at times. So defensively, we've played really well. Like I said, we're just not very big. So when we get into the second half of games, especially when we see some of these teams that are wing T and that are just going to run the rock 60 times a game, you know, we get into that late third quarter and fourth quarter, and it's tough for us. But as far as, like, just actual sound defensive play, you know, we're pretty talented on defense. So,
3: Coach, had a chance to see the Vandals. What are your thoughts on them?
2: Yeah, I actually have. So we, you know, obviously in our conference with it being closed, you know, everybody gets everybody's, you know, films and everything. And we've had them on some other films based on the teams that we've played already. And I think they're still a very, very, very talented football club. Obviously that team last year was pretty insane. You know, the quarterback is one of the best athletes I've seen. I had one that was pretty similar to him last year when I was in Dupo. And when you've got a guy like that that can turn, you know, an oh-no play into an oh-yes play real quickly, you know, it's tough to game plan against those types of guys. And they're fun to watch. Even as a head coach, you're beating your head on the wall. You're like, why in the heck is he running this way? And then he all of a sudden's around the corner and scoring. So, and they're still, you know, they're big and athletic, and the receivers are all big, physical kids. And you know, I think it's going to be an interesting contest. I hope that the rain and the weather hold off a little bit for us, because I obviously think that, you know, the rain doesn't help either squad Friday night. Because we both like to, you know, spin it a little bit and be in space, and but we'll see. We'll see what happens. I'm really intrigued to see how Friday night turns out.
3: Coach, injury wise, how are you guys coming in?
2: You said injury wise?
3: Yes, sir.
2: So, like I said, not too bad. Paxton Brown got hurt in week one. He's dressed the last couple of weeks, and he got a couple snaps here and there. I think he's back to close to normal this week. So him and Caden Leonard will both play some quarterback this week. And then really our only other, I guess we have one major injury, and we've got one that's kind of coming back from one. But we had another sophomore that plays and does some – he's like our second guy at like eight different positions. But Xander Pirock, he banged up a knee, took a helmet into his quad a couple weeks ago, and it's been kind of swelled up, and he's been banged up. Hopefully getting him back next week. I don't think he's going to be available tomorrow night. And then again, our backup running back, Shane Aller, who's also playing some defense for us, he hurt a knee in the JV game and won't be available Friday. But outside of that, that's pretty much, at the varsity level, all we really have. We've got some kids banged up at the lower level, but that happens, so.
3: And that was the head coaches for tonight's game. 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Well, our weather for tonight going to be a lot more football-like than what we saw in the earlier part of the season when we stayed hot and just couldn't get away from it there for a while. About game time, we'll be at 66. Of course, the sun is already down by game time. We've been there for a couple of weeks now. We should be in the low 60s, right at 60 by the time this game is all said and done for tonight. So it should be a pleasant night weather-wise in Staunton for tonight. Well, the keys to tonight's game, our keys to tonight's game brought to you by Pine Ridge Homes, 80 Pine Ridge Drive in Vandalia. 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Well, Staunton has definitely athletic ability. They can get out, they can run, they can score a little bit, they can throw the football. So offensively, they can certainly be dangerous. They have been close in a few games that they have not been able to pull it out so far this season. They have put up 121 points through really 5 weeks. 1 week, of course, they had the forfeit win over Litchfield. So that's 120 points really in a 5 week period of time. So they can put up some points on you. So I think one thing that the Vandals would probably be in good mind to do tonight, be able to get off to that good fast start. And we've talked about that a couple of different times, but I think tonight would be a good one to be able to do that with, to be able to get off to that good fast start, get a good sized lead on somebody like Staunton, who can put up some points and can do some offensive damage. So get off to a good start, be able to get out and get that lead. I think the Vandals feel a little more comfortable. They'll play against a team that runs a spread that's very similar to the Vandals when it comes to how they do things personnel wise on offense. But Vandals also faced that last week against Greenville, so it can be a good thing, can be a not so good thing. So that's what the Vandals will see tonight. Vandals come into the game tonight at 5-1 on the season. They have already wrapped up a playoff berth in the old system or the new system. Wouldn't really matter for the Vandals so far this year. Of course, Hillsboro leads the conference. They are 6-0 on the season. Pena, Southwestern, both at 4-2. Carlinville and Greenville, both at 3-3 on the year. So that's the standing. Staunton at 2-4. And then Gillespie, North Mac, both at 1-5. And of course, Litchfield, without a team for this year. They've taken forfeits in, you know, some of the games. There's been a few teams that have had games otherwise that have been able to, get games. The Vandals, of course, have a game, in week, 9. And last week, Carlinville had a game as well. So, looking at the, schedule for tonight around the area, and the teams that will be in action for tonight. Carlinville will be at home. They're taking on Southwestern tonight. Should be an interesting one there. Southwestern 4-2 on the year. Carlinville is 3-3 and needing a victory in that game. Greenville will be at home tonight to take on Gillespie. The Comets 3-3 after their overtime loss to the Vandals last week. Hillsboro, they are back at home. They have Lincoln tonight. So tonight they will have the Lincoln Rail Splitters. Lincoln is 1-5 on the season, and Hillsboro will be at Lincoln tonight for that one. So that is their replacement game for Litchfield. And Pano will be at North Mac tonight in that one. Pano 4-2 on the season. North Mac is 1-5 on the year. So those are our games around the conference for tonight as we get set for week number 7. So week number 7 of the season. 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Up next is Vandals football. They will be at Staunton to take on the Bulldogs tonight in week 7 of the season.
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4: So just about ready to go. We're getting ready for the coin toss. And we haven't done that yet. It's unusual. Have it right before the game. It's kind of neat. Kind of a neat change. I don't often see it right before the game. So just about set to go. The Vandals are in their road white jerseys. Red pants and red numbers, and Staunton, the red jerseys, red pants, and they have their white helmets as we get set for the coin toss. The referees explain what a coin is, and then we flip the said coin, and someone gets to call said coin, and then we decide who has the ball and who doesn't have the ball. Not like we're deciding who wins the game. So Staunton has received, and they won the coin toss, and they have selected to receive. So Staunton will receive the opening kick as we get week number 7 of the high school football season underway. The Vandals 5-1 on the season. Staunton at 2-4 on the year. So Staunton will receive the opening kickoff, and the Vandals then, of course, will get the opening kickoff of the second half, which, if the Vandals would have won the coin toss, they would have deferred, and what they'd be doing anyway. So we're just about set to get underway. Staunton breaks their huddle, and they are set to go. The Vandals have yet to break theirs. Vandals do have Alton Emmerich back this week. He had been doing the kickoff. And then Noah Langston has done it the past couple of weeks. Did a pretty good job while Alton was out. He is ready to go with the opening kickoff. And we are just about ready to get this one underway here tonight. Fully under the lights. Dark before game time started tonight.